0: Channel. We are on there right now. Me and Ephraim. Shout out to everybody in iMod. Let me see what they're going on about right now. Let me see.
1: Going after Rob G's neck.
0: Man, it's his sports takes. Rob, oh, yeah. They're right going at Rob Parker right now, what I just saw. Shout out to everybody at iMob YouTube. All you got to do is find us on YouTube, search iCouple FSR, and appreciate that. When you're there, like it, subscribe, share, comment away, all that good stuff. Rob G will read some here in a minute. Just go to YouTube again, search the iCouple FSR, subscribe. We appreciate it. Still a lot to get to. A bunch of football conversations. And don't think we forgot your smoke with kickers. You said you'll talk about that.
2: Yeah, of course.
0: And Rob G, get some comments ready. But last, when I went over there, I blame Alex. Alex, somehow they asked me about Arby's. And I said, Arby's one of those places I didn't go for years. And I had a little girlfriend back in high school. That was her jam. And then I was like, oh, shoot, Arby's is actually kind of all right.
2: Really?
0: And we got to start talking about fast food. And he brought up the best fries.
1: Best french fries.
0: Best french fries. And I said, a sleeper is Rally's or Checkers, because it's kind of Crystals and White House. Same place, just different names. And none of them had ever been. You've been to Checkers or Rally's, right?
2: Yes.
0: Yeah. And so I said, one of y'all ever been? They said, no. I said, Rally's? No. Checkers? No.
1: No, Ephraim, it's just a little weird. He looked at Elijah and he's like, you've been.
0: I did say that.
1: That was a little weird.
0: I did pull a little. I was like, Elijah, you've been.
3: Racist.
0: Elijah, bro, you've been, Elijah. You've been. And he let me down.
2: Well, who'd you say had the best
0: fries? And then I said, y'all never had the Big Buford.
2: Oh, man.
1: Pause.
2: Nope.
0: And they was just so juvenile.
2: Nope.
0: You know what I'm saying?
2: Is that a two-hander?
1: Oh!
0: You jumped in. You said it was a Worship Wednesday.
2: Oh, it is. I just.
0: And you worship Christian Kwanzaa Judaism. What is Chris? What do y'all call it?
2: Chris Mahana Kwanzaa.
1: Wow.
2: Chris
1: Kwanzaa. Bless you.
0: More that all-inclusive, leave no one out holiday.
2: Hey, man, look, we respect other cultures.
0: Say it one more time.
2: We respect other cultures.
0: Not that. Chris Mahana Kwanzaa. Anyway, so you never had the Big Buford? I'm just saying.
2: I don't see any clip
1: Calvary.
2: Or any way you're going to have me shaking my head.
1: What the?
2: Yes, to a Big Buford.
0: Checkers or Rally. By the way,
2: Elijah,
0: can you put
2: the Big Buford up on the screen,
0: please, Elijah? Wait, it sounded crazy.
1: Ephraim Paz.
2: You've never took the Big Buford? What?
4: You never had a Big Buford in your hand before?
2: You never held him?
4: All that meat.
2: It's heavy. In both hands.
1: It's a lot of meat.
0: It is double meat.
2: Double meat.
0: It is double
1: meat. Oh, God.
0: Okay, Monty's not helping. Monty, don't do the hand like that, Monty. See? Put Monty's mic up. Thank you for... Elijah, pull the Big Buford up. Pause.
3: Yes, I looked it up.
2: Let me see. How would you hold it, Monty?
1: On a work computer?
3: It's just.
4: You might want to clear your browser history after that.
2: Yeah, go ahead. Hold your hands up, please, Elijah. Put it on Monty.
3: It looks big.
2: Let me see. It looks big?
3: It looks big.
2: Is that too big for you, or can you manage something like that?
0: See? There's the Big Buford. We're talking about the burger. What are y'all doing?
3: It looks a little big for my liking.
2: Okay.
1: Thank you for that.
2: Too big of a grab.
0: Hey, yo.
2: Hey, I'm just a guest here, okay? All right. I get to go home.
3: Rob, you started this.
2: You really started this. I was in here minding my own business.
0: I was in here with the juveniles, and all I said was, oh, well, I tell you what, they've got a really good burger. It's the Big Buford.
2: And they're like, whoa.
0: I'm just trying to have a grown-up.
2: Were you the voice saying Big Buford in that recap?
0: Well, I'm just saying that's all
2: he didn't even do his own voice. Like, how you make fun of your own voice?
0: I was just trying to show you how straightforward I was and how I was just...
2: Just the Big Buford. It looks a little big for my liking.
0: Okay. Yeah. There you go, Hansi. Thanks a lot.
1: All right, so we know.
3: It's just...
2: We got clips running. Yeah. We're just clip on.
0: Hey, in the chat, if you know about Checkers or Rally's, it's the same joints like Crystals and White Castle.
2: Yeah.
0: Tell them in the chat for me. All right. I appreciate that.
2: Yeah, all right.
0: Quickly, kicker. Tell me about the kickers.
2: Look,
0: we can kick this conversation.
2: Love, hate. The reason kickers feel like they're on the outside of teams is when we're going through training camp, kickers, their training camp is a little bit different.
0: They off to the side.
2: They don't do anything. I mean, I've been
0: to training camp. It's hilarious.
2: They're on the third field playing hacky sack or trying to hit the goalposts. The special teams meeting is first. So when that is over, they just leave. They leave two more hours. We're all there in training camp. Like two more hours. We're all still there. They're gone. Right? Like some of them go play golf in between practices and two-a-days. And then all that would be great if, as an offensive lineman, we're down by two with 52 seconds left and we got to go 80 yards or we got to go 50 yards to get you in field goal position. And I'm going against an all-pro and I'm battling. They know it's pass, so every single pass play for me is me against their best defensive end, and I'm fighting. It's the Jason Taylors. It's the Dwight Freeneys. It's all of them, right? And we get all the way down to what is supposed to be your range.
0: A little 42-yarder.
2: And you kick that thing into the stands and hit the man with the popcorn. All right? That's where, because all of that energy, all of that focus, it takes us to be able to do that, and you have one job.
0: So it's a zero-sum.
2: You don't have to hit anybody. You don't have to make a tackle. We've seen them try to make tackles. It's just bad. If you only are doing, now you're not practicing like everybody else, and you only have one job to do, and they're paying you so much money to do that one thing. And guess what?
0: What's that?
2: In a game, I may have 65 plays.
0: Yep.
2: And I got to be perfect on all 65. You may have three.
0: Can you be perfect on all
2: three? Can you be perfect on three plays?
0: Y'all be wanting to kick them off the plane when
2: they're not. You can't talk to them. They're over there behind the bench with the little net. No one's over there like, come on, man, you got it. And even when they miss, no one goes. No one says anything. Remember the 49ers got into a fight when who was it? Debo went and said something to the kicker, and a long snapper came and they got into it, right? Like, yeah, man, it means something. So that's a little, but look, some of my favorite teammates, Morton Anderson, Jason Elam, Morton's in the Hall of Fame. Yep. Tremendous. Morton was 1,000 years old when I got into the league, and he played to 1,072. But one of the greatest kickers in the world. I respect him. His body of work is tremendous. He's the kick that got us to the Super Bowl.
0: Yep. Remember
2: Gary Anderson, who hadn't missed in 2 years, kicker of the millennium. He missed his field goal when we were playing the Minnesota Vikings in the NFC Championship game, and Morton kicked ours in overtime. That sent us to the Super Bowl. So, look, there is a special place in my heart for kickers.
0: I just had to get that off my chest.
2: There's only one or two kickers in there, and ain't no room for nobody else.
0: Well, speaking of, they're kicking it in the chat. Can I give you some love?
2: Yeah.
0: Somebody said, King of New York said, if Ephraim was any cooler, he would freeze to death, bro.
2: I appreciate that.
0: And then they also acknowledged, which I was like, show enough.
2: Who's baby? The master?
0: Who's the master?
2: Show enough.
0: You got to glow. You need to glow.
2: Kiss my Converse. Kiss my Converse.
0: Bruce Leroy, baby. Yeah, what up? By the way, I'm in here. Alex. Shout out to Deception. I ain't gonna read the rest of that, but just Deception, you know you are.
1: No, please don't know.
0: Rally's Checkers had the best fries.
2: Oh.
1: Really?
0: Shout out to Harvest.
2: What did you say?
1: Oh, mine's Del Taco.
2: Del Taco?
1: Ooh, Ephraim, was the last time you went?
2: The Del Taco?
1: Mm-hmm.
2: Oh, it's been a while.
1: Really?
2: It's been a minute.
1: When you're here again, I'll bring you some.
0: Harvest said Big Buford is a good sandwich. Shout out to him for appreciating that.
1: I got you, E.
2: Thank you, Harvest.
1: Oh, E. Oh, by the way, Del Taco. Double Del, the burger.
2: The Double Del? Is that like a Buford? Is that a big?
1: Mm-hmm.
2: Is that big like the Buford? Okay, settle down.
1: Trick, though.
2: What?
1: They cook it on the same grill they cook their meat, the taco meat.
2: Oh.
1: It's sensational.
2: Oh, sensational.
0: Shake Shack might be in a good fry, too.
1: I think so.
0: That crinkle is a thing,
2: and that's what Del Taco is.
1: Uh-huh.
2: The Del Taco
1: has something about it.
0: Shake Shack is a little crisper.
1: Yeah.
5: But it also costs like 40% more.
1: Yeah.
0: Rob G, you know what? Stop acting like you ain't got the bucks.
1: You know what I feel is enough respect is waffle fries.
0: And you ain't got
1: coupons.
2: Waffle fries are good.
0: I mean,
1: Chick-fil-A.
0: But with the sauce, yeah.
1: Which one? Don't say Polynesian. I can't with you.
0: Honey mustard, Polynesian, the sriracha, sweet and spicy sriracha.
1: I wish you weren't so basic.
0: What do you want me to have?
1: Polynesian?
0: Chick-fil-A?
1: At least go with their sauce, yeah.
0: If I told you my real reason why, you'd be really mad at me.
1: Say it.
0: I can't tell you.
1: Come on.
0: I looked at
1: it's just us. We're fam.
0: I looked at the calorie intake, and I was... I looked at the calorie intake and I was a little mad.
2: You want to be mad? Go look at the calorie intake for Five Guys fries. Go look right now. Pull it up.
0: My guess was about 700.
2: Just look it up.
0: All right, I'm gonna look that up. And while I'm looking this up, we're gonna get to this. We a running back, I mentioned it, is in pursuit of becoming the all-time leading rusher. And who is the all-time leading rusher? Emmitt Smith believes this running back could do it.
2: Okay.
0: I don't think he can. We'll tell you who on the other side. It is the Odd Couple, Kelvin Washington, Mr. Big Buford himself.
1: Don't put that on me. 1,000 calories?
2: Yes, man. I told you.
1: What?
2: I told you.
1: Nah.
0: Yeah, you're gonna walk out looking like Five Guys if you eat all that. Ephraim Salam in for Rob. It's the Odd Couple, Fox Sports Radio. What you got?
2: Football is back. 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

0: Odd Couple. It is Kelvin Washington, Ephraim Salaam, who is in for Rob on this Worship Wednesday. Sounds provided by DJ Ali Alex on the ones and twos. You know, I appreciate that as always. Still more to go. We got ones going up. Venues to see music performances. And we'll tell you what the inspiration behind that was. Stuff is going on in the news right
1: okay.
0: now.
1: Okay.
0: Next hour, we got winning. I think a conversation again. Perfect to have you here. Plus, we'll have College Kids with Sierra Clark. Looking forward to that as well. And we'll have Last Call. So still a lot to get to on this Worship Wednesday. So Emmitt Smith, we know, is the all-time leading rusher. And Emmitt Smith was recently asked, and he was, you know, doing the media rounds, and he was asked about essentially his career and his rushing record, which has now lasted for 24 years. But he wasn't sure how long it was going to last because he said, they asked him, you know, do they think it'll be broken? He said, oh, yeah, I think it's possible. Derrick Henry is a bigger back. He takes great care of his body. He's in great shape. Derrick Henry broke my state high school record, so I believe he could do it again. So right now, Derrick Henry is 10th on the NFL career rushing list. He has 13,162 yards, which puts him, Ephraim, 5,193 yards behind. So they did the math. If he plays for four more seasons, he would need to average 1,300 yards to eclipse Emmitt. If he plays three more seasons, he would need to average 1,700 yards. Mm. So he's 32 years old. And there you have it.
1: Now, Emmitt played a long time. That you know, he kept going and kept adding to that and kept going. It's like LeBron. You're putting it at a place. Now, Emmitt was great. All right, even Arizona Emmitt was good.
0: It was still good.
1: The thing that I think is, I think the money is too big now for guys to continue to play that long, right? Like you start making $25-30 million a year for 5 years, 4 years, and you get to a point where you're like, yeah, I'm good, right? Like, I'm good. I'm literally
0: good. Well, I thought you were going to say the opposite. I thought you were meaning the opposite, where a team says, I don't want to keep paying this guy. He's solid, but I can go get solid from a guy who's on a rookie contract. Yeah, I thought that's what you were saying.
1: No, but look, Derrick Henry is showing no signs of slowing down.
0: No.
1: At all. He's so big, so strong, he's not taking the punishment like a smaller running back would take. He actually dishes out punishment, which helps him on the long in the long run because guys aren't trying to come up and play a hit on him.
0: Yeah,
1: they're not trying to take that truck on. And so for me, if he were, I can't see him playing that much longer. And you know, there are more games, mind you.
0: Yeah.
1: So 1,300 yards in a 17-game season, that doesn't seem impossible, right? What does that break down per game? Since you are the math guys over there,
0: and where
1: with you know how many 1,300 yards? You know 17. 1,300 divided by 17.
0: I think you would have to average. Was it 104?
1: 76 yards a game. You can see him averaging 76 yards a game, right? There'll be an outlier game where he has 150. There'll be a game he may break for 210. So you can see him averaging 76 yards a game for the next 3 years, right? The next 4 years. In my opinion, I think he's capable of doing that, whether he wants to or not, whether that record is that important to him or not, I don't know.
0: That's the thing right there. It right now, he's playing at a crazy rate. I mean, you just saw what he did week one. Mm-hmm. He's insane. But you start to wonder a couple of things. One, if he's playing as well and Lamar looks like Lamar, I don't know if he plays week 16, 17, 18 like that, or 17, 18 more so. You know what I mean? I could see where if they're sitting there at 12-3, you know, with a couple more weeks, he might sit, and that could hurt you. Again, you remember, you're at a rate where you got to keep these numbers up for years, seasons. And that does not encompass injuries, right? You can't have a season where you were down 8-9 games. Because well, then you have to add on another season.
1: Yeah, he's been relatively healthy.
0: True, but he's getting older. He's 32 right now. Yeah. So you're making me go Rob Parker. You know how Rob G, he always bringing up the injuries. But I'm just saying, he looks incredible. Boy, if he were hell-bent on doing it, it's possible.
1: Yeah.
0: But I don't think he will.
1: I think he would want a Super Bowl more than he would want the rushing record?
2: Well, he wants it. I'll tell you what he said, by the way. He did address it. He said, I don't know. He asked about it. Does he think he can do it? He said, I don't know, but Lord willing, hopefully, so we'll see. I think he's, again, the only persons who had more yards than him at an older age. You're talking about guys like Curtis Martin, Tiki Barber. They had huge, you know, when they were 40, 30-something plus.
1: Yes.
2: Having big years. So he's possible. But I just don't see. Because let's say it's year three. Now he's 35. That's another 3 years. That's a toll on the body. Like I said, that means you didn't miss any games. It's like too much would have to go right. And that's a lot for a running back. He already is at the point where typically they've been trying to get rid of you. Man, there was a period. Running backs just came back. They were so done with running backs, Ephraim. They were saying, I'll find a guy in the third or fourth round.
1: You know what happened?
2: What's that?
1: Saquon Barkley and the Philadelphia Eagles.
2: Well, I'll go back a little before that. I think CMC started to make that like, oh, okay.
1: No, because there was no payoff. There's no payoff. It has to be a payoff. If you want to ship, because there, CMC is an outlier.
2: Okay.
1: And a bunch of outliers out there. You don't have a bunch of hims that you can go draft and get. What happens is when you start, and Saquon is that, but Saquon was, you know, they were wondering what was going to happen with Saquon, the Giants, and all of this. He hadn't become what he is now. And I think when you have a year like he did and your team wins the Super Bowl, then that can shift the paradigm of how the league now sees it, right? The reason everybody was looking for receivers and overpaying receivers is because Patrick Mahomes was winning Super Bowls with no running game. No running game.
2: That's facts.
1: Right? Tariq Hill was burning the building down. Travis Kelce burning the building down. It just, you start following what the trend is. The trend is, okay, you have these unforgettable receivers, right? Jamar Chase and the Bengals, when they came into the league, they went to the Super Bowl. And so now you're like, oh, well we got to have that. Got to be able to put numbers up on the outside. And the running game literally became, I remember Saquon was up, buddy from Josh Jacobs.
2: Yep.
1: And Derrick Henry, and nobody wanted to pay none of them.
2: Right.
1: No one wanted to pay him. And so it was one of those things where, like, we can get to the Super Bowl and win it without him.
2: I'm adding to your point. The Rams with Cam Akers, he was good, but he wasn't the typical
1: Everybody was like,
2: Barry,
1: we can
2: Thurman
1: do it.
2: Thomas, those guys.
1: We can do it without it. And now you see a team come out and put up those numbers and have that type of control in games all the way to the Super Bowl and win it. Now everybody was like, hey, you know what, man? Maybe we do need a running back. Maybe we do need a running back we can depend on. Now, CMC is in a class of his own. They just haven't taking it that next step.
2: I mean, they got there.
1: But
2: you look at Jahmyr Gibbs.
1: Yep.
2: You look at Bijan Robinson.
1: Swift.
2: It's popping right now. You look at Jonathan Taylor. That's when Rob and I talked about it. Finally, you start to see the league come back to, hey, man, I can have a running back that can do the bulk of our offense.
1: And I'll tell you this. Jonathan Taylor is the one running back that I think was, he kind of missed that.
2: Mm-hmm.
1: Right? Like, because he came in, splash, got a big contract, and during that middle time, he was still being highly paid. Then they re-upped him because he was so dynamic. So he kind of skated around that issue.
2: Yeah.
1: But now, you look, man, you look at Ashton Jeanty at the Raiders and what he looked like that Sunday. If he keeps this up for the next couple years, then he's going to be another big money running back coming. Because he was doing everything.
2: I just love it, too, just because it gives us more, you know what I mean? Nobody wants to see, as we talk about it all the time in the NBA, just three-pointers.
1: Yeah.
2: Give me mid-range, give me something. Sure, add the three. That's explosive. It's fun. We love that, too, but mix it in. Baseball, okay, we love the home runs, but can we get some stolen bases?
1: Triples?
2: Can we get some bunts?
1: Some doubles.
2: And so, to me, when you're getting the sport at its highest, when you're getting the pass, when you're getting the running, you're getting all of that, to me, that's what brought us all to love these particular sports on the other side. So, but to your point you brought up, we look at who was in the Super Bowl last year. I mean, you even look at the Seahawks, both teams not wanting to pay a running back. So does it change on the other, you know, go backwards?
1: Kenneth Walker is adding to it.
2: Well, let's talk about that. We'll do that after we get it updated from Monty right now. She's going to get updated, and we'll come back, have that running back conversation.
1: Yeah.
3: What's going to happen to the league if Derrick Henry really starts catching passes?
2: Well, thank God.
3: He caught one this pass, and yeah. I was like, oh, no. What's the league going to do?
1: It'll be a problem.
2: Hey, how does he run so straight up?
1: He's so big.
2: You're told not to.
3: He goes, I know. Yeah.
1: Listen to me. Have you guys seen the picture when he was in Alabama with Ingram?
2: Yeah,
1: they were on the same team together playing the same position. Now, Ingram is an all-pro running back. He worked for the Saints. And you watch them standing next to each other in college. If Elijah can find that picture of Ingram and
3: Henry.
2: Ingram was in the league, too. That's what's crazy.
1: Trust me. They were in Alabama together. They were in Alabama together.
2: Yeah. No, well, I'll pull it up.
1: At the end. Watch.
2: What he's saying, okay. So the picture is, Ingram is there, but he was already in the league. He's at the game. This is the one you're talking about, right? This one right here? And if this is what you're talking about, he's just at the game, but it looks insane.
1: Yes.
2: He's already in the league.
1: They play the same position.
2: Can you see it?
3: No, I'm looking it up as soon as this is.
2: Yeah, it was on. We had it on YouTube.
1: Ridiculous.
2: Yeah, so Ingram, I was in Flint when he was in Flint.
1: Yeah.
2: At Carmen Ainsworth, I believe it was, where he was running back there. So it was, oh, wow, this kid's great, and he's going to go to Alabama. And they're like, oh, wow. He's not a big dude. Most running backs aren't. Most are not.
3: Emmitt
2: Smith. You know, a lot of these running backs, Thurman Thomas. But Derrick, and then you get some bigger ones. Oof. Derrick Henry is insane.
3: Last point,
2: only because I see this dude all the time. He's still in the gym, as if he didn't have bad knees. Todd Gurley, that's a big dude.
1: Yeah, man.
2: And I'm like, whoa.
3: They're big. They look big, like a swimmer big.
1: Yeah.
3: You know what I'm saying? Like the shoulders, like they look big. Swimmer
2: I'm
3: big.
2: Like, okay, you running full speed at a 4.3, 4.4 or something.
3: I'm getting out of the way.
1: Yeah. No one wants to tackle.
2: Nobody got time for that.
1: Jamal Anderson came
2: nobody got time for that either.
1: His mentor is Ironhead. Right, Ironhead was really outside of Larry Zonka, and he was real. Or Errol Campbell.
2: Yep.
1: He was really like, oh, this is an offensive lineman playing running back, right?
3: Yes.
1: Won the Heisman, did all a Heisman finalist in college at Pittsburgh. All of this stuff gets into the league, and they're like, bro, we can't tackle this dude. So Jamal Anderson, who was my running back our Super Bowl year in Atlanta. That was his mentor. Jamal was built like an offensive lineman from the waist down.
3: Yeah.
1: Right?
3: Yeah.
1: Like a pulling guard. We would be an install, and they're gonna put nine in the box. Jamal's like, don't worry about them two. I'll take care of them.
3: Of course. Perfect.
1: So it made our jobs easy. Yeah. Different safety coming up. By the third quarter, they wanted no parts of tackling him. And Derrick Henry has that level. Go ahead. Now, look, I'm taking up your time.
3: No, you're good. I'm sorry. I know I opened up a whole thing with Derrick Henry on Sunday catching that pass. But he is incredible. Other news out of the NFL, guys. The Seahawks did roll out Sam Darnold for Sunday's game against the Cardinals with a glute injury. But they don't expect him to land on injured reserve. Bengals quarterback Joe Burrow didn't practice today. But he's dealing with back tightness. But he expects to play Sunday. Vikings quarterback Kyler Murray still in concussion protocol but was a limited participant in practice. Falcons quarterback Tua Tagovailoa did not practice today. In fact, head coach Kevin Stefanski did not name a starting quarterback today for week two against the Panthers, and he added that he has not ruled anyone out. Chiefs rookie cornerback Mansoor Delane is on track to play in Sunday night's game against the Colts. When it comes to Major League Baseball, Ellie De La Cruz loves playing against the Dodgers. He hit another home run right now. Reds lead the Dodgers 3-2, bottom of the sixth inning. Rays over the A's 4-3, top of the seventh. The Brewers, who have a two-game lead on the Dodgers for the number one seed in the National League, are tied against the Pirates, top of the sixth inning. Phillies over the Nationals 2-0, top of the seventh. Pete Alonso did hit another home run. That's 301, and the Orioles lead the Mets 6-1 in New York, bottom of the fifth. Cubs lead the Braves now 2-0, top of the fourth. Red Sox are up on the Rangers 2-1, top of the second. And earlier today, Guardians did beat the White Sox 6-3, so right now Cleveland leads the AL Central by a half game. Back to you guys.
2: All right, Monty, thank you. Jess. Appreciate it.
3: Jess.
1: Thank you, Monty.
2: Hi, couple. It is Kelvin Washington, Ephraim Salam, who's in for Rob on this Worship Wednesday. Just to get back, just to put a button on it, what's interesting is sometimes, you know, some people just kind of have a wild ride, like where, I'm trying to think of an example, where Robert Horry is an example of this.
1: Okay.
2: Here's Robert Horry comes in, rookie, goes to Houston. I think he came out like 90, I think he came out in 94, 93, 94. Goes to Houston. What do? They win a championship. They went back-to-back championships. His second year, he really played very well for them. Young dude. They're like, wow, okay. Then he messes around, and he goes to the Lakers.
1: Mm-hmm.
2: They get Shaq. They get Kobe. And the next thing you know, he's there. And he's making big shots. We know Big Shot Bob, but he's
1: big
2: there.
1: Big Shot Bob.
2: Then he messes around and go to the Spurs. And some people just have that good fortune. Like, dang, every magical things happen for you. Yep. Steve Kerr. You're with the Bulls, with Mike, you win a bun. Okay, cool. You go to the Spurs with Robert Horry, y'all win him. Okay, cool. And then you get to the Warriors and you win a bun. Okay, cool. Now I win. I say that to say, I'm looking at Kenneth Walker III, like, are you about to be in a situation where your team, whatever reason, doesn't want to sign you, don't want to, you're the Super Bowl MVP. And now you don't go to Siberia, you don't go to the Titans. You know, you don't go to the Browns. You know, you get to go play with Patrick Mahomes and Andy Reid and Eric Bieniemy got that thing going. Who wants to give you the ball back? Got the offense going, the defense as well. And we know they still need some more weapons on the outside. But I'm like, man, did he fall into a great situation where
1: you would.
2: Now you might be the feature back and get 1,500 yards on the ground, get to the postseason. And, you know, once you get there, you got a shot. You got a shot once you get there. But I was looking at that. But it's interesting. I said it because me and Rob G were saying, the Pats don't want to pay it back. You ball out for them, especially second half of the season with the injury to the who's the real back they had the Seahawks that got injured.
1: Charlamagne.
2: There we go. Yeah, he's out, so you Kenneth Walker step in, ball out for them during season, ball out during the postseason, Super Bowl MVP, and yet they're like, nah, cool, appreciate it, have a good one. So is this are we still valuing bags? Is it just anomaly?
1: No, I'm going to tell you this. If you watch that Kansas City Chiefs game and watch Kenneth Walker
2: to get him the ball.
1: And watch Kenneth Walker and what he did, he was so good. An average-looking Patrick Mahomes, no one even cared. No one even cared. Right. Patrick looked like he didn't have his legs under him. He wasn't throwing the ball down the field. I get it. He did score a touchdown using his legs, which I thought was amazing for psychologically.
2: Yeah. Yeah.
1: Right, mentally getting over the hump of, am I really healed? Can I, you know, run and elude? I thought that was tremendous. That was his first touchdown, and he ran it in. But Kenneth Walker is going to make Patrick Mahomes and the Kansas City Chiefs' life so much easier. Patrick Mahomes has never been with a back that's rushed for over 60 yards in the game, let alone what Kenneth rushed for. In the first half, I was like, oh, Lord.
2: Yeah.
1: He runs angry. He runs with something to prove. And he's going to earn that $15 million a year that they're paying him. It's only a three-year deal, so he'll mess around and re-up if this thing go the way it can.
2: And he caught the ball, too.
1: Oh, yeah.
2: And by the way, you know, nobody on earth was happier to see Kenneth Walker shine than Patrick Mahomes.
1: Boy.
2: Because
1: do you see when he scored that long touchdown, his face? Oh, my goodness.
2: Because you know why? Who has been? Thornton had a couple plays here there last year. Worthy was supposed
1: to be.
2: No
1: one.
2: Nobody has been explosive for them. Yes, you know what I mean? You got a couple passes here. Okay, Travis Kelce had a decent, solid, decent bounce back season last year. No one has been explosive. Mm-hmm. So for him to have a guy that on a regular old second and eight, I can hand it off, and he might pop this thing for 40-50. It is such a welcome sight for him because eventually, and the way Bieniemy was focused, like we're not going to – I love the attention to still running. Force feeding him. He had like 14, 15 carries throughout the first half.
1: What, Ezekiel Elliott?
2: Yeah, they're eating. We eating. And you know why I say that too? Because Andy Reid, and you know this from back when he was with the Eagles, would have a tendency to kind of forget to run.
1: Yeah.
2: I might give you the ball, Brian Westbrook, as a running back, like a pass, and go out there. You can get in the slot, but you forget to run. And Bieniemy was like, nah, bro, go ahead. He's young. He's fresh. He's hungry, coming off a Super Bowl. Give him the ball. And I love that for them so that Patrick Mahomes doesn't have to put on the Superman cape every single week.
1: It's going to make a huge difference in what they're doing and allowing him to get his legs under him moving forward in the season. Kenneth Walker is the real deal. I'm proud of him. I'm an offensive lineman, bro. I want to run the ball. We've won a game with negative 8 yards passing before. We were up. I was in Houston, and we were playing Oakland. In Oakland, we had a young left tackle, or right tackle, and we just couldn't get it done. And so we just ran the ball. We ran the ball. We handed the ball off. We ran the ball, and we won that game. It was, you know, playing against Warren Sapp and all those
2: negative
1: guys.
2: 8 yards?
1: Negative 8 yards passing.
2: How many rushing yards you have?
1: Enough to win the game. Negative. We just literally started just run. Offensive linemen feed off of that. That means we're eating.
2: Right.
1: Well, if I can physically dominate you and rush for 5 yards a play, I'm mentally just destroying you. Now they're rotating in and out and they can't stop it. It'll help that young tackle they have, the undrafted rookie left tackle. The fact that they can run the ball like that, then you can take some of that off his plate. Because if they get into strictly just passing the ball, that young fella going to have a tough time.
2: And again, Patrick Mahomes can be mediocre. And we won a game?
1: Yeah.
2: Patrick Mahomes can have a game, and they can win it. And again, having that guy that can be explosive. Obviously, you know, I watch to keep up with the Lions. And having Jahmyr Gibbs, where any given run, all of a sudden he can pop that thing. And go, Bijan Robinson, certain guys have that. That's huge for a team.
1: Both the Bears running backs.
2: Oh, yeah. They
1: Swift run. And Menungai.
2: Yeah, 291 rushing.
1: My guy, Menungai.
2: You got to relax. I don't like that. It's doing too much over there. All right, one's got to go. In honor of Ed Sheeran. By the way, I'll say it on the other side. They got some jokes. It's a lot of smoke coming for Ed Sheeran and Robert Kraft. But with that, you got us thinking about concert venues. We'll explain what this one's got to go. It's the Odd Couple, Kelvin, E from N for Rob, on a Worship Wednesday, Fox Sports Radio.
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0: If you missed any of today's show, be sure to check out the podcast.
1: Just this one goes out to Kyle Shanahan.
0: I don't know why it became a thing.
2: Wow.
1: You missed it there.
0: Okay. Too soon.
1: This one goes out to Kyle Shanahan.
2: Too soon. It's a friend of mine,
0: you
2: man.
0: Ain't supposed to know about that.
2: Sorry.
0: I didn't tell nobody. The iCouple, Wicked Forest, wherever you get your pod, just search it. You'll find it. Rate it, review it, give it a 5 stars, thumbs up on it.

0: Hear me out.
1: All right, so one's got to go. This is in honor of Ed Sheeran and all the smoke that's going on. Everybody's dropped out. Monty, pretty much just him.
2: Quitters.
1: All the jokes are hilarious. Some people have saying it's just going to be him pressing play on a CD player because he and his band dropped out, too.
3: Why? His band dropped out?
1: His band dropped out.
3: Oh, I didn't know
2: all
3: that.
2: Of them.
1: What happened? All of his whole band. So if you don't know.
2: The mafia tried to check
1: long him. Story short, Robert Kraft, who owns Gillette Stadium, obviously the Patriots, said, if you keep Macklemore on the show, you can't have it. Macklemore has said he's basically been big on Free Palestine. So Macklemore said, well, then I had a great conversation with my friend of 13 years, Ed Sheeran. We disagree on some things. I told him it's okay, bro. I'm out. You do you. And then he was out, and everybody started to support him, and then all the like opening acts dropped out. Ed Sheeran's band dropped out. Everybody's saying because what happened, the last point I'll make real quick before we get to this, Robert Kraft then said, oh, and if you keep him on, I'm going to call all the other stadiums. It's like 10 stadiums. I'm going to call all of them, and I'm going to make sure you can't perform there either. And that's when it had people like, all right, because now you're impeding on
4: that's crazy.
1: On freedom of speech.
4: What are you doing, bro?
1: And if it one thing, fine, you on
4: this
1: stadium.
4: Is this the dude who got, was that the rub and tug?
2: Yeah, yes, sir.
1: That's him.
4: This is the guy, the moral police guy,
2: uh-huh.
4: who was in a strip mall
2: uh-huh.
4: and involved in sex trafficking. Okay, cool.
2: Uh-huh.
4: Cool. This is the moral police. This is the guy.
3: This is where he puts his foot down.
4: Yeah.
3: Right there.
4: Oh, you're going to put your foot down
3: That's
4: here?
3: That's right. Right now.
4: Sex trafficking, illegal sex work.
2: All good.
4: Good. Cool. All right, go ahead.
1: So with that being said, we're running low on time. So that's a whole, we can spend a whole segment on that. I mean, Dagner can get to it next time if we want to. But it got me and Rob G to thinking. We're all concert goers. We enjoy it.
4: I
1: literally know you do. You should be. Adele shouting him out. And you Blink 182 over there.
4: I know people.
1: I just was at the J. Cole concert a week or two ago.
4: Okay.
1: So with that being said, stadiums, one's got to go. Venue to see a concert. Stadiums, okay. As we're talking about now. Arenas, the Forum out here, State Crypto.
4: Yeah.
1: Festivals, Coachella types of things like that. Or the more intimate, I'm going to call it a theater,
4: House of Blues. Yep.
3: Yeah.
1: Exactly kind of style.
3: The Palladium.
4: This is easy for me.
1: One has to go. Since it's easy, knock it out.
4: No brainer. Festivals. Bye-bye. Bye-bye. See you later, festivals. Number one, it's too hot. Never enough bathrooms. Not enough water. It's too much. People go crazy. You're outside.
1: You don't
4: want
1: to go to Burning Man
4: it's too
1: or
4: much.
1: Fire?
4: It's
1: with
4: too
1: the
4: much,
1: fire
4: man.
1: One?
4: It's too much. It's never, it's always a route in the middle of nowhere. Not a good deal.
1: No,
4: sorry. Festivals. Holla at you.
1: I've done radio with you for years now. We go back to like 2018-ish. Yep. You might not have been that emphatic about anything. You ain't never going to a festival.
4: That's
1: again.
4: Way too many people for me. I'm cool.
1: Monty, Rob G, Allie, we running low. What we
3: I'm
1: got?
3: With Ephraim at Festival.
1: Festival?
3: Yeah, it's too many. It's too much
1: did you
3: now.
1: Ever

0: Coachella?
1: I've never done it, and I have no real desire to.
0: Okay.
1: It's too much going on. Yeah. I agree.
0: All right. Rob G?
2: Stadiums.
0: Why?
2: Because they're not built for acoustics. They're built for...
1: Some are not terrible.
0: They've gotten better.
1: A Bank of California, BMO.
0: That's kind of small. Yeah, that's like a cheater. That's cheap. I get
2: Ed
0: your
2: Sheeran
0: point.
2: Ain't performing at BMO. He's no, like, nah.
0: Well, yeah, we're thinking more like SoFi. That's cheap.
1: But there, SoFi is one extreme.
0: Yeah.
1: And then that one, I get what you're saying, but I feel like it's big. It's still, 45,000 people
0: it is.
1: There?
0: It is. Okay, what up, Alex? I'll just throw mine out real quick. It's festivals. It sounds good in theory.
3: Alex looks like Burning Man, so I'm pretty sure
1: not
3: that this
1: one.
3: I'm sure it's not festivals.
4: No, that's the point of a concert is the festivities. Okay. No, stay at home and watch on your TV then.
0: Oh, okay. Well,
4: yeah. What the heck?
3: I just go to the arena. I'm sorry.
4: Oh, God, which crazy. One? From who's paying that bill for you? When on the teams, right? All those fans right in the stands. Interesting.
3: No, I'm
4: don't
3: really
4: like those
3: close,
4: people.
3: Though.
4: Huh?
3: I'm really like. I'm, which one? I don't.
4: Oh,
3: go with
4: dude, the stadiums.
3: People.
4: What a way! I'm not giving these owners more of my money. They already have control. Robert Kraft's a freaking mafia head. Off with his head. Let's just stop. Just have football.
3: I'm usually
4: that's
3: in
4: it.
3: A box with refreshments. So it's just how you arrive.
4: That's
3: I don't know. Hey, Alex.
0: I'm just saying. Hey, Alex, you always talking about I'm the man of the people, too. Look at you. You don't even want to be
3: the man of the people.
0: You don't want to be amongst
2: them. Don't get too close.
4: I wave at the people.
3: You're not about to be sweating on me, bro. I'm good. I'm not doing that. We're not doing that.
0: I think I missed the festival days. Yeah, I'm a pass on that. We are.
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1: In baseball, Pete Crow Armstrong has homered again. That's number 43 on the season, and the Cubs lead the Braves 3-0. It's the bottom of the fifth inning. The Padres currently up on the Rockies 2-0. Bottom of the first about to start. Red Sox have a 2-1 lead over the Rangers. Bottom of the third inning. Pete Alonso has also homered. That's 301 on his career. Mets are losing to the Orioles 6-1 at home. Top of the seventh inning. Phillies over the Nationals 3-0, top of the eighth. The Brewers and the Pirates were tied, not anymore. Pittsburgh is on top 4-3. It's the top of the seventh inning in Pittsburgh, but the Brewers do have the bases loaded and they still have two outs to go. Reds have a 4-2 lead at home over the Dodgers, bottom of the seventh inning. Rays are up on the A's 4-3, bottom of the eighth inning. In the NFL, Falcons head coach Kevin Stefanski did not name a starting quarterback for week two's home game against the Panthers, adding that he has not ruled anyone out.
22: One guy is happily divorced. One guy is happily married. One guy gets called daddy by his three beautiful daughters. One guy gets called daddy after a credit card approval. One guy won a state high school basketball championship. One guy only covered a state high school basketball championship. One guy does voiceovers for fast food chains. One guy only eats fast food. Does this seem weird to anybody else?
23: Crazy!
22: 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Here's Calvin Washington.
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3: Calvin Washington.
0: Right, it is Calvin Washington. Ephraim Salam on a Worship Wednesday in for Rob. Rob should be back tomorrow. Had just a snag on some travel stuff. It happened, so wishing him the best with that. Still a lot in the hour. College Kids with Sierra Clark. Week two, host of the SEC Tea Podcast. We'll holler at her in a little bit. Last call on the way. Be sure to check out the YouTube channel. If you can, of course, watch us live right now. We are there. Shout out to everybody who's watching with us. Everybody in the comment section. Appreciate you as well. All you got to do is search the iCouple FSR. It'll pop up there. Like it, subscribe, share, all that good stuff. And shout out to everybody who's watching live right now. We appreciate it. Yeah. Oh, you're chucking a piece up to him. Chuck the deuce to him. All right, let's get to this, Rob G. another fellow offensive lineman like you, had a lot to say about his career looking back.
3: Not like me. Much better than me.
0: An offensive lineman like you, yeah. Okay. This is one of the best of all time.
3: Good Lord.
2: But his Q rating is much lower than E's for one specific reason. Because E from playing the Super Bowl, he's got that intro. It sounds real sharp on the radio airwaves. Joe Thomas, during the first 10 years of his NFL career, Hall of Famer, arguably in the conversation, the greatest left tackle ever. The reason why people don't know about that is because he only won at a 30% clip during his NFL career. Six-time All-Pro, eight-time All-Pro, 10-time Pro Bowler. The list goes on. He was just dominant.
3: But he
2: played for the Browns. So not a lot of people knew about it unless you really knew football. So earlier this week, he appeared on the Bussin' with the Boys podcast to discuss his career and lend some perspective onto how he dealt with all the losing in Cleveland.
4: The way I entered every season was like, if I need to get the most out of myself, I got to convince myself this is a Super Bowl roster. Like, that's the mentality I have to have when I'm training, when I'm practicing, when I'm going through film study. And so you trick yourself every year, but after a while, like, you're not that dumb anymore. You know, going into year 10, we had like traded away the first overall pick. We were trading guys away, saving capital for the future. And the writing was on the wall that we were in a pretty significant rebuild. And I kind of knew at that time, even though I was still trying to trick myself, you know, in the back of your head, you're not going to be any good. Mm-hmm. And then about midway through that 10th season, we were playing the Patriots. Tom Brady comes to town and I hated Tom Brady, as everybody did in the league. I hated the Patriots. I just wanted to smash them so bad. Yeah. We lost like 30-0. And I remember sitting in the car after the game and I was just like crying. And I had ice on both elbows, knees. You know, I was in pain and my wife was driving and I was just looking out the window. And it was that moment where I realized I'd been kind of fooling myself for a while. And we were not going to win no matter what I did. And she finally said, "Are you okay? Did you have like a bad game?" And then the tears really came because I said, I played a perfect game and we lost by 30.
0: Oof. Yeah. And he went on to say.
3: He got me emotional.
0: Yeah, he went on to say, there was a point, I believe in 2015, where Peyton Manning said, "Holla at your boy about to be with the Broncos. Pull up. We got a trade in place because that's the only way you can get out of there. Demand a trade, but come through. I need you. Left tackle. Let's make some history." He's like, "I gotta be loyal to the soil."
3: Oh God, please don't.
0: And then he didn't do it. And obviously Peyton would go on to win the Super Bowl. And there. So this is why, again, it's great having you here. Because I believe, and this is where it gets tricky in sports. You name the sport. Football, we're watching MLB right now, NBA, where fans get mad at players and get upset, and he's a this, he's a that. And I say, well, I'm just like you. I grew up in Metro Detroit, and I love to see Isaiah Thomas just be a Piston. And I got to see Barry Sanders only as a Lion and so on and so forth, right? But that don't always happen for people. And there is a such thing as being too loyal as an athlete. And what I mean by that is you have some athletes, Joe Thomas being an example, where to me I think it's fair. If I've given you my blood, sweat, and tears as an athlete, was drafted there or traded there, whatever, I show up to work, I do what I'm supposed to do, I give you my all. And if at a certain point I'm realizing it's not being reciprocated, because Ephraim, you've heard me say this, not every organization is trying to win. They're like, the seats filled, okay. The concessions, everybody's buying it. Everybody's paying $100 for parking. We're making money. Cool. Well, yeah, we can go. We can go get this play. Hey, how much is he going? We might be in a luxury tax. Excuse me? Not every organization, not every owner is trying to win. And if you're in a situation where you realize, man, I'm the only one, Joe Tom, I'm trying to win. I'm the only one showing up competing. The owners, the GM, they aren't doing that extra mile like I am. To me, absolutely, go on about your business. Go play with Peyton and win Denver. And I, as a fan, have to be real about that. I, as a Cleveland fan, going back to LeBron the first time he left, now I can understand you being mad. Maybe he strung you along a little bit. But the idea that I've given you 7 years.
3: What did he do?
0: Strung you along? Okay. I don't know what that did look
3: like. Hey, man. Hey, crazy. Hey, let's just keep on.
0: Oh, sorry. I did look a little.
3: Go ahead, man. It's crazy. All good, man. We're live on
0: that
3: YouTube.
0: That might have been a resume, though, Alex. I don't think it was a pause. It might have been a resume. That's something cool. Ain't right, but I'm still riding it. So, LeBron.
2: Flagrant.
0: I get you to the finals at 22. Mm-hmm. I'm playing. The only thing you guys are giving me are old people. You give me old Shaq. Give me old Ben Wallace. He was Uncle Ben at that point. You're giving me, you know, you're giving me a Mo Williams and like, and I've given you my all, and at some point I want to move on. Why is that a bad thing? Why are we supposed to hate him and burn jerseys? And again, I'm only using it as an example of like, I've given you my all, I'm ready to move on. Loyal to a soil, being loyal to the soil to an extent, I think can hurt athletes. I think you have to take the best advantage of a situation if it makes sense for you and your family, your career, go to a better situation. And I think fans should understand that, especially if they look at their own lives. Somebody calls you, Rob G been trying to get out of here for 5 years. The minute somebody offers Rob G $1 more, he's out. And Rob G knows I'm going to be mad. Rob G is goated as a producer. I've told him this. But dang it, if he's got to go to greener pastures, go to greener pastures. Have I not said that? Put the camera on him, Elijah. Put the camera on him. Rob G trying to get out of here. And so my point is, in everyday life, why all of a sudden the only athlete, hey, you're in this bad situation. Owner not trying to win. GM's terrible at his job. Everybody else, you got some athlete. You notice some players ain't trying to compete. They're going out. They don't care about the checks cash either way. And he has to stay there? Make it make sense for me.
3: It doesn't make sense. And look, I've always felt like Joe Thomas was one of the greatest offensive tackles. I watched him and tried to emulate some of the things he did. I could not. it just seemed easy for him. And I was always an undersized lineman. You know, I was like 285 when I came into the league. I was more of a basketball player than an actual. I mean, hell, I graduated high school at 185. Right? So I never was a big guy in high school playing offensive line. And so I kind of just fell into it. They asked me, did I want to play left tackle and start in college? And I was like, sure. Now I'm not an outside linebacker or a defensive end. So watching some of the greats, and shout out to Art Shell, who was my, who drafted me with Atlanta.
0: Mm-hmm.
3: And was my offensive line coach, but just his natural ability. Right, his footwork. Jonathan Ogden was the same way. Orlando Pace, like a big dancing bear out there. Right,
0: Jonathan Ogden might be. I'm dead serious.
3: J.O.
0: top three largest human beings I've ever seen in my life.
3: And we play the same position.
0: Yeah.
3: So I'm like, hey man, I can't do anything this man is doing on film, because what we do is we watch film of the last three opponents that the team we're playing played against, and if Baltimore was one of those teams, and I'm sitting up there watching Jonathan Ogden just literally choke slam the defensive end with one hand. I'm like, bro, I can't even watch. Don't even put that on my tape. Give me something else, because I can't do that. Okay? No, I can't do
0: he's
3: it.
0: He's the biggest human being. I saw him at the ESPN.
3: Unbelievable.
0: How you doing, little man?
3: His head is the size of this this globe light in here.
0: Massive.
3: 100% nicest guy on the planet Earth. Oh, my God. Nicest guy. Kind. The whole nine yards. I do a lot of stuff. I used to host his weekend to help the kids out in Vegas.
0: Yeah.
3: And, you know, bowling and golf and all of that. Great guy. But back to Joe, I always felt bad for him because he never got a chance to experience what winning was. When I got to Detroit that one miserable year in 2009, the Lions had just come off the 0-16 season. And Jeff Backus, Dominic Raiola. Yeah.
0: Yo, beast.
3: Like, they had all been there the whole time. So what I noticed were they were just coming to work, right? Like they were just essentially punching the clock. And you didn't get any of the ancillary things and the things that come with being a professional athlete and the things that come with the winning and all that. They literally were just going to work and going back home. And it was like, wow, you go to the games and you just be in there. And it just felt different from teams I had been on.
0: Mm-hmm.
3: I went with the Broncos, went to the Super Bowl with Atlanta. Like, I had success, went to the playoffs with Jacksonville. So it was, you know, even Houston, being in Houston, it just felt different. And I felt bad for those guys because they never got to experience the winning side of what being a professional athlete was.
0: Everybody
3: and,
0: felt bad.
3: And Joe Thomas, you want to talk about greatness personified for what? For what? He should have been in the postseason every year. If he would have got to a franchise, he should have got out of there, man.
0: So
3: I love loyalty. Yeah. But, man, when you see your organization from the top down, owners, down, not invested as much as you are, pull the cord and get up out of there.
0: So then what about Mike Trout?
3: Yeah, same thing.
0: Meaning, it's the same exact thing. Like, dude, you were one of the best
3: Shohei ever. Was like, not me, brother.
0: Shohei
3: was like, look here, man. Y'all can do whatever you're doing over here. Mike, you can hang out and just be subpar and whatever it is.
0: And never make the postseason.
3: I got to go.
0: Mike Trout, one of the best of his era, one of the best ever, has not made the postseason. I believe it was 2014.
3: Bro, no postseason numbers. Nothing.
0: We never get to see him when it matters most. You know, big stage. Can he come through?
3: Like, Shohei has two.
0: And trying to treat three.
3: He's been gone for 2 years and has two.
0: And that's why I feel like, dang, Mike Trout, is he being loyal to Fault? Is he, obviously, I mean, we're in Southern California, it's beautiful. So I mean, it's not like he's, oh, I'm in misery losing and I'm sitting in, you fill in the blank city. So yeah, he's in Southern California. I do think he loves the anonymity, love, like, obviously, if you see him, you know him out here, but not the spotlight of being your hat, the Dodgers. Like, that's a different thing out here. You live here. You know, it's a completely different thing being a Dodger. And so I think maybe he just enjoys that. But my point of it is, or is Mike Trout being loyal to, I'm here, they love me, they've invested in me, I want to be committed to them.
3: Yeah, no, we're not doing that, man, because you don't play this game for loyalty. You play this game to win.
0: And that's all I'm saying. And I want to open this one up. 877-99 on Fox, because you as fans, do you expect your athletes to be loyal at all times? Do you even offer grace to them? Say, you know what, man? Listen, our team sucks. We've sucked for 5 years. I'm not mad if you go somewhere else. Or are you saying, no, you got to be loyal to the soil all the way through? 877-99 on Fox. Your thoughts on loyalty from athletes, when they should go, when they can't go. I want to hear on you. Interested in this, because I think Joe Thomas was being too loyal, missing an opportunity to go to the Super Bowl with the Broncos and Peyton Manning, who reached out to him. Hey, man, I got a trade in line for you. Come block for your boy. 877-99 on Fox. We'll take some calls. It's the Odd Couple on a Worship Wednesday. 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
22: Week one in the NFL is a wrap. The Seahawks stiff-armed the Pats in Seattle, while the Bills took the Texans on a haunted hayride. The Bears couldn't stop scoring in Carolina, and the Giants got the win in Harbaugh's blue debut. It's week two in the NFL. 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

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He's the host of the SEC 2 podcast. 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We got Last Call coming up as well. And again, stream us live wherever you happen to be. 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Be sure

0: them to really compete, especially in their division and in the AFC. 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
1: And real quick, and maybe it's a conversation I wish, you know, if we had another day. Like, when you see something like this, if you're Cam Ward, maybe you're Arch now, and you see it, and they're going for you, the Titans specifically, do you pull your uncle?
0: Mannings, they don't play that now. They're not going to go where they don't want
1: to
0: go.
1: Because you go to Tennessee, and you're just sitting there, you know what I mean? And now Cam Ward, quote-unquote, sucks. You get what I'm saying?
0: Yeah.
1: And you might be like, no, I don't. It's just this environment, this system. And that's what I'm not mad if he tries that.
2: And if you don't listen to the Odd Couple tomorrow, this is for you.
3: 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Ow. 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
20: The NCAA's FBS Oversight Committee said today that it does not have the authority to overturn the result of Western Michigan's controversial loss to Michigan. The committee did say, however, that the instant replay protocols were not followed by the Big Ten. Had the protocols been followed, the outcome of the game would have been different. In the NFL, Falcons head coach Kevin Stefanski did not name a starting quarterback for week 2 against the Panthers, adding that he has not ruled anyone out. But the Seahawks did rule out quarterback Sam Darnold for Sunday's game against the Cardinals with a glute injury. In Major League Baseball, the Reds defeated the Dodgers 6-2, and the Brewers held on 5-4 against the Pirates. Milwaukee has a 3-game lead on LA for the top spot in the National League. Pete Crow Armstrong has homered twice, bringing his total on the year to 44 as the Cubs lead the Braves 8-2, bottom of the 8th inning in Chicago. Red Sox and Rangers tied at 3, top of the 6th. Amancio Olaños.
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0: 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The Odd Couple with Rob Parker and Kelvin Washington. The Jason Smith Show with Mike Harmon. And The Ben Maller Show. 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

0: 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You're in good hands with Allstate.
1: Really? Hey there, I'm Jason Alexander, and this is my dear friend, Peter Tilden.
2: Hey, Jay. By the way, the script says best friend.
1: Yes, it does, Peter. Anyway, Peter and I met over 25 years ago and became really good friends.
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1: Mm-hmm, because we had two things in common. Number one, we like to argue about everything. Driving, food, music.
2: No, we don't. And number two, when things annoy us or they perplex us or just don't seem to make any sense, whether it's something in the news or in our personal lives, we go, really, no, really.
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2: 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Jerry Seinfeld wondered why they refused to make the stall door go all the way to the floor in a public bathroom, but he didn't get an answer. We did, by reaching out to an expert.
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2: 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How about that?
1: 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No, really?
2: 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So we spoke to some of the biggest champions of the hot dog eats hot dog world of competitive eating to get the answer. And those are just a few of the things we'll explore on the Really Know Really podcast with Jason Alexander and Peter Tilden.
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5: Right now, I feel like I'm at a red carpet event. 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
8: 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I love you, Housewives.
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9: Lori, do you have anything to say, Ms. Loveland?
5: Instead, police and lawyers are at their sides. Because Felicity Huffman and Lori Loughlin are both at the center of the biggest scandal in academic history.
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5: Although Huffman and Loughlin are the most well-known, they are only two of the many people charged with scamming the system to get their kids into elite colleges.
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16: Week two of the NFL kicks off with Thursday Night Football as the Bills will be hosting the Lions, and it all starts at 8:15 p.m. Eastern Time. The Seahawks already ruled out quarterback Sam Darnold for week two against the Cardinals, while the Falcons have not named a starting quarterback for week two against the Panthers. In baseball, Pete Crow Armstrong homered twice on Wednesday as the Cubs defeated the Braves 8-4. Reds outscored the Dodgers 6-2, and starting pitcher Blake Snell left the game after the first inning due to left groin tightness. Brewers held on 5-4 against the Pirates, so Milwaukee has a three-game lead on LA for the number one seed in the National League. The Rangers topped the Red Sox 7-3. Royals had a 5-2 win over the Astros. Texas and Houston are tied for the division, but Houston owns a tiebreaker. Padres rolled past the Rockies 9-3, and the Marlins defeated the Diamondbacks 4-3 in Arizona. I'm Mansi Bolaños.
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15: two pros and a cup of joe.

0: But out of nowhere, he goes from star witness to prime suspect.
1: And then that's it. They turn on him.
0: The system is hungry for a conviction. Lee Harris is sentenced to 90 years.
2: I get 90 years for killing somebody I have never seen.
0: Behind bars, Lee finds an unlikely ally in his cellie, Robert. The pair are like chalk and cheese. There's no way their paths would ever cross on the outside. But as a fellow inmate, Robert sees through the lies and vows to do the unthinkable. Clear Lee's name.
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11: We are. 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
13: Another day, another home run for Pete Crow Armstrong.
14: And the pitch on the way, driven in the air, deep right field. It's got a chance. Gone. Another home run for Pete. His 44th of the year.
13: Cubs Radio Network on the call. They outscored the Braves 8-4. Reds defeated the Dodgers 6-2, and the Brewers held on 5-4 against the Pirates. Milwaukee has a 3-game lead on LA for the number one seed in the National League. They also own the tiebreaker. The Padres roll past the Rockies 9-3, and the Marlins defeated the Diamondbacks 4-3. The NCAA's FBS Oversight Committee said on Wednesday that it does not have the authority to overturn the result of Western Michigan's controversial loss to Michigan, but they said that the instant replay protocols were not followed by the Big Ten, and if they had been, the outcome of the game would have been different. I'm Monsi Bolaños.
15: Hello!
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11: 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Here's LeVar Arrington and Jonas Knox.
21: It's two pros and a cup of Joe, Fox Sports Radio. No Brady Quinn, it'll be LeVar Arrington, Jonas Knox. Taking you all the way up until the end of this hour, 9 a.m. Eastern Time, 6 o'clock Pacific is all.

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1: What was your Super Bowl pick?
2: I got sucked in by the Rams.
1: People are jumping already, and I'm like, slow down. It's one game. Like, are the Chiefs back? I think, but I don't think they're formidable from the standpoint of their wide receivers. Denver was the bigger concern after that game. You didn't have any offense, and you didn't play great defense. You're supposed to be really good. They're a top three defense, and you had nothing. Where was Jaylen Waddle? What do you have, a couple of targets?
0: Broadcasting from the man cave.
1: Denver's more concerning after one game than the Rams are.
0: This is Dan Patrick.
1: Oh, we got football coming up tonight and maybe a question mark controversy dealing with LSU's quarterback. We'll discuss that coming up. Dan Patrick Show, my starting lineup. It's Todd in the back row, the Minister of Humor. Also Dylan, Marvin up front with Paulie, yours truly, in the BRGs. You can be part of the program. You can watch if you want to. At your own risk with Peacock, also MD Sports Now, and that's NBC Sports Now, and our radio affiliates around the country, over 440 cities that carry this award-nominated program. Play of the Day, poll question, stat of the day, all of that forthcoming. Stat of the Day brought to you by Panini America, the official trading cards of the DP Show. Also check out the DP Show merchandise at danpatrick.com. All righty, football coming up tonight. And it's a stadium reveal, a new stadium here, unveiling. Highmark Stadium with the Buffalo Bills. Is this the last open-air stadium that will be built? Built for, I don't know, 10 years, 15 years, in our lifetime? When you think about stadiums and multi-use, getting concerts in there, but Buffalo is not going to get

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1: I'm John Polk. For years, I was the poster boy of the conversion therapy movement. The ex-gay who married an ex-lesbian and traveled the world telling my story of how I changed my sexuality from gay to straight. I wore the label of ex-gay with pride. That was all until, well, we'll get to that part.
0: He's like a car wreck, and then people can't keep their eyes off him. He evokes a reaction. He did with me.
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1: What do I know is true with the NFL?
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1: What was your Super Bowl pick?
2: I got sucked in by the Rams.
1: People are jumping already, and I'm like, slow down. It's one game. Like, are the Chiefs back? I think, but I don't think they're formidable from the standpoint of their wide receivers. Denver was the bigger concern after that game. You didn't have any offense, and you didn't play great defense. You're supposed to be really good. They're a top three defense, and you had nothing. Where was Jaylen Waddle? What do you have, a couple of targets?
0: Broadcasting from the man cave.
1: Denver's more concerning after one game than the Rams are.
0: This is Dan Patrick.
1: Hour two on this Thursday. Busy morning. Bill Belichick's son, Steve, the defensive coordinator at North Carolina, has resigned. Bill's already lost his GM, Mike Lombardi. The investigation continues, and they got a game at Clemson coming up on Saturday. You also have the LSU situation. We're not quite sure if Sam Levitt, the starting quarterback at LSU, is going to play. Right now listed as doubtful. Paulie looked at the SEC rule book to find out if you mislead somebody and you don't tell them the truth about an injury, it could be $25,000 up to $100,000. I don't know if Lane Kiffin would try to be deceptive here with Ole Miss, if Ole Miss is somehow going to change things up, or we have to prepare for a backup quarterback who transferred from Elon. The coach's show with Lane Kiffin comes up later on tonight. Maybe I should call in. Just say, you know, Dan in Connecticut. Hi, Lane. Just want to ask you a question. But Sam Levitt, supposed to be interviewed on Tuesday, meeting with the media. PR person said that Levitt left and did not get interviewed by the media. Got a shoulder injury that he got banged up on a pick six against Louisiana Tech. So maybe it's legitimate that he is doubtful. I don't know how you prove any of this. Wasn't Tom Brady on the injured list for 12 years? Matching his number. With his shoulder. Was he probable with his injured shoulder, I think, for 12 years? Yes, Todd.
3: Does a sore shoulder normally affect the vocal cords? As to why you would be dismissed with a shoulder, why you can't talk to the media.
1: Thank you, Todd. 877-3DP-SHOW. 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Sunday night, Patrick Mahomes and the Chiefs against the Colts. It's an early season test at

0: 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Right, Todd? 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

0: That didn't happen. The move follows the legal fight over Paramount's proposed merger with Warner Brothers Discovery. Bonta and 11 other attorneys general are suing to block the deal. Paramount CEO David Ellison has threatened to move the studio to Texas, Tennessee, or Georgia if there's no settlement by October 1st. Negotiations have stalled, and sources now say a deal appears unlikely. A Paramount departure would be another blow to Hollywood as productions continue moving out of California, including American Idol, which just announced it would relocate production to Atlanta. I'm Sharon Reardon.
1: And Resident Evil is expected to get off to a scary good start at the box office this weekend. The video game adaptation could make between $35 and $50 million in its debut. That's entertainment. I'm Daria Albinger.
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0: Macklemore sale.
1: Donations to various charities. What is it again?
2: Macklemore.
0: Macklemore.
1: I was saying Macklemore yesterday, but they're making donations to charities, which is always a good thing.
0: It is a great thing.
3: If you say Macklemore, you probably say Chipotle.
0: But you know what? I think the Dodgers clinching, which is big news, and that's great for them, and it's huge for Dodgers fans, and it puts them in great position. It sort of gets drowned out because it's almost expected to.
3: Even though nothing's guaranteed.
4: 14 of the last 15 or 13 of the last 14? Like, give me a break.
2: Yet another NL West division title.
0: It just becomes expected after a while. Yeah, seriously.
2: Like Rich said yesterday, you still got to celebrate every moment, every chance you can.
1: I'm with you, Danny. That's five in a row for the Dodgers.
0: I'm all about the celebration. You ever notice that in real life? Like, when you have, like, a lot of things going on, but your family and friends are sort of sick of it, and they don't really, like, acknowledge the cool stuff you're doing because they're like, oh, great, another great thing you're bragging about. That's kind of how you feel about the Dodgers. Like, oh, whoop-de-doo, they won again. It just becomes expected after a while.
4: Are you not getting enough compliments from your family?
0: I'm not. I'm like, guys, what do I got to do for you guys to care? But they're so used to me, like, maybe promoting stuff or doing things like that.
2: You're going to get some from the listeners. Next Friday is our show's fourth anniversary.
0: Yeah!
2: Being in drive time full time.
0: Wow, full time drive years. Time, 4 years?
3: Wow.
0: Dude, man, I'm convinced.
4: Feels a lot longer.
2: I'm cooking up something special to play on the air next Friday.
4: Perfect, can't wait. So I got one last thing about the Mets, and you won't hear about them for the rest of the year. How about that? Is that a deal?
2: Oh, thank God.
4: One last thing.
0: Ping pong sound effects.
4: You know what? If I hear one thing about Oswaldo Cabrera or Volpe or one of your dopey-ass players, I'm going to play the ping pong sound effects too. One last thought about the Mets.
0: Yeah, sure. Let's go, Danny. Yeah. Dad, don't mind us playing ping pong.
2: Giving it the Panthers treatment.
4: Yeah. The Mets season could be summed up in this past week. Your best former player comes back, gets a standing O, a curtain call, and everyone loves Pete Alonso. And then, during that same series, a pop-up drops perfectly between Bo Bichette, Francisco Lindor, and Juan Soto. They called it the billion-dollar pop-up drop.
0: How embarrassing.
4: And I think that sums up the Mets season.
0: It really does.
4: You don't need to hear me talk about him anymore. The end.
0: No, I mean, you're absolutely right. But today we have lots more to get to.
4: There's more than
0: just the Mets and the Yankees and the Dodgers clinching it. Whoop-de-doo. No, congrats. Yay. Honestly, it's congrats followed by a wow. It really is.
4: Wow.
0: Because they're so good, you expect it.
4: Are you giving that an Owen Wilson wow? Like a wow.
3: Wow.
2: In all honesty, though, it hasn't been the smoothest or easiest season for the Dodgers. Will Smith out for most of the year. Tons of injuries, especially in the pitching rotation and bullpen. So, you know, there was some worrying going on in the middle of the season. Like, oh, are these injuries going to derail the team?
1: For the back-to-back World Series champion.
2: Obviously, not to mention Ohtani's injury.
4: I mean, no, honestly, I know there was a ton of people very concerned that the Dodgers might not win more than 95 games. It was very... there was a high alert out here in Southern California. There was a rumor that fans were really on edge that they might only win like 94 or 95.
0: Yeah, nobody's feeling bad for Blake Snell and Ohtani and Aaron Judge right now. We still don't know what's going on with him for the Yanks. No one's feeling bad for the Yankees or Dodgers.
4: Well, you know what you got, Danny? You got 9 games left, right, for the Dodgers? A little personal thing as a fan. If they go 7-2, they win 100 games. So, I mean, for a team that struggled so much. All right, but hey, congrats to the Dodgers fans. But
2: there were struggles, Rich. They just fought through it the way a winner does.
4: Do you tell me the Dodgers struggle is like a hot girl that puts on glasses and she's like, I'm a nerd.
0: No,
4: People think I'm a nerd.
0: When a hot girl tells you, she was like, I was bullied when I grew up. Like, you're so hot. Stop complaining.
3: Struggling.
0: Yeah, I'm sure it was really tough for you being all hot growing up.
4: It was like so tough. You know, like people just...
0: I just wasn't accepted. What, for being hot? I don't want to hear it.
4: I'm a nerd. Okay, hot girl, it's a nerd.
0: No one wants to hear it.
4: Yeah, Dodgers. Really tough road. All right, so let's talk about something that... Danny, you sent this early. I thought this was really interesting, and Big Mike and I were talking about it earlier with Cove. The Oversight Committee. Which, by the way, how do you get on that?
0: I think you start off at the Elias Sports Bureau and then you get promoted.
4: Yes. Is that what happens? Or are you on the board? Are you on your own HOA board? And then all of a sudden they're like, he has HOA experience. You can now move up to the Oversight Committee.
2: I think it's former DMV people who do the eye test for you.
0: Yeah, I have no idea.
4: All right, cover your right eye with this little thing. The Oversight Committee.

0: has ruled that the Michigan, Western Michigan score will stay as is. Correct, Danny? Am I understanding this correctly?
1: Yes.
0: So I wanted to just bring up one of my pet peeves in the world of sports.
2: Hold on. They're saying the score will stay as is, but they've also acknowledged that the play shouldn't have happened.
1: They just say they don't have the authority.
2: Yeah, they don't have the authority to do anything about it. So it's almost like, okay, well, if you admit and you're saying that the last play shouldn't have happened because they misread the play clock, they used the replay play clock, which is against protocol, then shouldn't the score not count? And they're like, yeah, but well, we can't do anything about that. But even if they could, we all saw what went down. That's the thing. So the oversight committee basically admitting they can't do anything about it.
0: Well, no, it's like, that's why people say the following phrase. Well, let me talk to a manager. When someone says I don't have the authority for that. What does every Karen or complainer say? Well, let me speak with the manager. If the oversight committee can't make a change, even though they know the call was wrong, then what good is an oversight committee? Which leads me to the point I want to start the show with.
2: I mean, at least they, I guess, officially acknowledge that there was an error. That's really all you're getting out of it. Maybe a little smidge of satisfaction for the people that said there was no time left. Like, they're basically saying, yeah, you're right. There was no time left. You're right about that. Well, then can you fix it? No, we can't. No, but there was no time left. No,
3: there are people now that are saying there was, like Dan Wetzel of ESPN.
0: He's actually saying, is he the guy from the Pretzel Fortune?
1: No,
2: ironically, he's involved with Auntie Anne's.
3: He's saying that Michigan's win was legit, that there was time left. If you go to his Twitter and you read about it, Dan Wetzel, he's a prominent writer. He's saying it was actually.
0: Do you get the butter or cinnamon ones?
2: I know, Dan
3: Wetzel. You guys aren't even listening to me.
2: Hold on, Sam. I get the pretzels. the cinnamon one with the chocolate dip.
0: I'm all about the butter and salt. You got to go.
2: No. I saw with my own eyes that there was no time left, and I saw that the refs used the wrong time clock. So I'm sure Dan Wetzel has greater insight, but that doesn't change what my eyes saw. You know what else I saw? I saw Michigan get another chance and beat Western Michigan out of maybe their greatest victory of all time.
3: It didn't look legit to me.
0: They still had to pull off a Hail Mary, which is the eye-rolly part of it. But I wanted to bring up the idea of oversight committees, and when you, quote, protest a game in baseball or any sport, it never changes. No. Armando Galarraga?
2: Yes.
1: Yes.
0: With the perfect game. You always want to say Andreas, don't you?
2: The big cat.
0: Galarraga's perfect game. There were moments in life that we could have said, yeah, you know what? It was clearly we got it wrong. Let's change it. It never, ever changes. So I say scrap the committees, scrap the idea of this game's being played under protest, because that crap never changes. And whatever you see with your eyes is your lasting impression. If you saw the Astros win the World Series, if you saw Reggie Bush flipping into the end zone, if you saw your boy Ryan Garcia, Covino, knock out Devin Haney.
2: Then guess what? He knocked out Devin Haney. He won the fight.
0: Dude, me ojos saw that. My eyes saw it, and it's not changing. You could say, well, now after protest. No, that's what you saw. That's what happened.
2: But you know what? In a world where we rarely see results or things overturned because, you know, we saw it happen, and therefore it is. If you look up Devin Haney's record, if you guys remember the story between Ryan Garcia, who just fought this past weekend and won, right? He beat Conor Benn. He's back on track. He fought Devin Haney and annihilated him, right? I mean, Devin Haney had no work for Ryan Garcia. Then the Haneys had all this testing done. Ryan Garcia comes back with nanograms or whatever of osterine in his system, which is not a lot. Like, he barely had anything in his system, but he did have something called osterine in his system. So they said the fight didn't count after a bunch of protesting and back and forth. You go to Devin Haney's record, he's 33-0. They took that victory away from Ryan Garcia.
0: So
2: I mean, sometimes it does work out, even though we, the public, have made a decision of our own. Ryan Garcia whooped his ass. They have taken away that victory, though.
0: You know what it reminds me of? You know, in the court of law, who says the law?
2: Pee Wee Herman.
0: He does.
2: In Pee Wee's Big Adventure.
0: By the way, as you play the Law and Order SVU sound, you know who's going to be on Law and Order SVU? You got my ADD blazing. Sorry, Sam. Jalen Brunson, because Mariska Hargitay is such a big Law and Order fan. I'm sorry, such a big Knicks fan. Jalen Brunson is going to be a major part in a new upcoming SVU episode. How about that? But anyway, in the court of law.
2: For a fun fact reason, Ryan Garcia defeated Haney by majority decision in 2024, but it was overturned for a no contest because of the positive drug test. So you said knocked out. Yeah. He knocked him down a million times. Yeah. But it wasn't a knockout. I'm just making that clear for the fight fans that might want to correct us.
0: Yeah, for sure. In the court of law, nothing makes me roll my eyes more than when a lawyer's arguing their case. And what does the judge say? Well, hold on. Hits the gavel. Hit me with a gavel, Sam. I know you have it on standby. Strike that from the record. Yeah, but I heard it.
2: I can erase it from my ears because you said strike it.
0: Like one of the lawyers will say something that's crossing the line.
2: In other words, yeah, we saw Ryan Garcia win, so therefore he won. We don't care if you take it back or not.
0: When a lawyer says something and you're like, ooh, wait, what did that lawyer say? And then the judge goes, strike that from the record.
2: How about when you take away Reggie Bush's Heisman?
0: I heard it with my ears. I saw Reggie Bush flip into the end zone. I saw him have a miraculous college football season. I saw him with the Heisman. You could take it away. This is not Silo.
2: You know,
0: you can't
2: affects,
0: erase my memories. This is not Men in Black.
2: It affects the record books, and it affects people maybe like 40, 50 years from now who look back and are like, man, yeah, I guess Reggie Bush didn't win the Heisman. It's like, no, he did. But people will look back and think otherwise.
0: By the way,
2: Danny,
0: I think
2: that's the only thing. If you lived it, you know what happened.
0: Covino will get that Silo reference if he sticks with the show. I don't know how he's bored by it.
2: That's the most visually boring show. I think Silo's stay away.
1: Are you serious?
2: Yeah, I'm not feeling it.
0: Yeah, you're outnumbered on this one, buddy.
3: Silo, what is that about farming? Does it take place in Iowa?
1: Oh,
3: it's about corn?
2: That might as well be. It's boring as hell.
0: You know what? That would be a show you would watch.
2: Yeah. It's an Apple
3: Possibly.
2: TV show.
0: Silo.
3: Silo's a boring name for a show. What were they thinking?
2: It's a boring show.
1: Documentary about how you grew up, Sam.
0: Silo Boy, starring Sam.
2: I know it's highly touted, but I can't get through it.
0: Okay.
2: But the Oversight Committee protesting, even if they are able to turn things over, because they have in the past, here and there, does it really make a difference to you? If so, what happened?
0: Yeah. I mean, let me ask Ilo. I mean, a man of reason, a man of integrity. And a man that knows a lot about the history
2: of sports.
0: Hold on.
2: Before you go to Ilo, I just thought of a really obvious one we didn't even say. If somehow they were able to overturn, like, the Astros' World Series victories, we still know they won. What are they going to do about it?
0: And we saw them celebrating. And the fans had that moment.
2: Yeah, you know what? Well, the Oversight Committee said rules it. No win, no victory, no World Series for the Astros.
1: Yeah, I don't even care about that part. The part that still lingers is that none of the players were punished.
2: Yeah, but my point is, we all saw it happen, right?
1: Yeah. So it's not
2: if you overturned it for whatever reason.
0: You could go to a wedding and then they annul the marriage. I was at the wedding. I saw it. Like, you can't. No, it didn't happen. I had cake and I got high. Yep, I was there. I danced the Macarena with your uncle.
2: There was foul play involved. Something went. Yeah, but we all saw it. Like,
0: yeah, but it was annulled. No,
2: unless you get some sort of Men in Black, like, device to hit us over the head with, you're not forgetting what happened.
0: Or the vitamin D in Silo.
2: The vitamin D in Silo.
0: Yeah. Ilo, to you, my good pal. Your thoughts on the idea of trying to overturn something we've seen.
4: Rich, look at this little device, please.
0: Yeah.
4: Oh. Now who won the Michigan Western Michigan game? You make a great point, because the only game that I can really remember offhand that actually got overturned was the George Brett Pine Tar game. And that was overturned by the league office. It was not the result of a protest. I cannot remember any Major League Baseball game in my life that was played under protest that ultimately got overturned because of the protest.
3: You know, what's funny is that, Isaac, you're not even tagged on this tweet, but this our listener, James Martin, he just mentioned the exact same thing.
2: Well,
3: he just tweeted at us.
2: Very controversial.
3: Thank you, James Martin.
2: Play. I mean, that highlight alone still lives in my memory. It's burnt there. George Brett freaking out.
0: That's such a fantastic example of something that will live in your brain forever. So it can be overturned, but you're still like, yo, George Brett lost his S.
2: He lost his S.
0: And that was such a great moment.
4: Ironically, that wasn't the last time that George Brett did that.
1: Hey, Ilo, you still have that flashy thing?
4: My Neuralizer app? All right, you ready?
1: Tuck rule. Thank you.
4: Oh, yeah.
0: Danny's like Raiders won. Yeah.
1: They did.
2: My life has changed.
1: They
2: like,
1: actually
2: though,
1: did.
2: It feels like even though there have been moments where they overturned it, it doesn't change the public opinion or what we remember, right? Unless we're hit over the head with that thing that you got. But it feels the same way as like a petition. Like, do petitions really make or create change? We're thinking that they're supposed to, or create some sort of justice, or make some sort of impact. And I'm sure there are cases where they do. Mm. But do they really? Like, yeah, we got 20,000 people who signed the petition. And it's like, okay, like, well, I'll give you a high five.
0: I'll give you a dumb one. I really enjoy Nick Lachey and Vanessa Minnilla.
2: Okay.
0: Right? I think they're, A, lovely. We've known them for years.
2: Yeah, they're great.
0: But there was the season of, like, Love is Blind where, I think I saw something on Instagram. It was like, people wanted new hosts for the show. And like, there's a petition.
2: Do petitions ever really work?
0: Yeah,
2: to
0: replace a food
2: does at the
0: a
2: oversight stadium committee.
0: I don't know.
2: Ever really do anything? Does protesting ever really result in change? I mean, people want their voices heard. I get all that.
3: It raises awareness.
2: Yeah, I'm not talking about like serious like protesting when tragedy happens.
0: No,
2: you know, we're talking about games and stupid stuff. But that's the update there.
0: What did I tell you yesterday? I don't believe in.
2: Hold on. I remember
1: the Easter bunny.
2: No, not the Easter bunny.
3: Seasickness.
2: Motion sickness is what
0: I don't believe
2: said.
0: In motion sickness. I feel like people are
3: and just, phobias.
0: I don't believe in these type of things.
1: Oh, and you didn't want to give Ben a $20 bill as the tooth fairy, remember?
0: Yes. Well, there's a tooth fairy, Danny G.
1: How much money?
3: $20. Inflation.
0: Tooth fairy's got to pay for it. Kids' teeth cost money these days. So,
3: kids' teeth. It's market value for it.
0: So, you got me all thrown off, Danny. You being like, you got me all thrown off because I'm like, Danny G, you want to be the crusher of someone in a car out there? What are you doing?
2: No, you said someone, what did you bring up yesterday?
1: Rich, it's not Santa Claus we're talking about.
0: Yeah, well, motion sickness. Anything. Slippery slope, Danny. Third rail.
2: Mission.
0: Oh.
2: What do I believe in?
0: Motion sickness.
2: Yeah.
0: Know what I don't believe in today? Anything you see outside a supermarket. People telling you to sign a petition. I don't believe it works. Whatever they're trying to have you sign.
2: I agree.
0: I don't believe it. I don't believe people are really selling candy bars for their basketball team. I don't believe anything I see outside the supermarket. Not what you think it is.
1: What about when they were trying to change the name of the airport to the Dolly Parton International Airport?
0: But I think they would have done that. I don't think you needed to, I don't think Frank in Nashville needed to sign that petition for it to happen. I think it just happened.
2: You know when it worked, surprisingly? we've named a few examples. George Brett, the Ryan Garcia, they overturned the fight. But again, we all know what really happened, right? We all saw it. When Sonic, Rich loves this example. When Sonic, the movie, was coming out,
0: yeah,
2: they put out like a trailer and a teaser of what the Sonic character would look like in this new movie, this live action movie with Jim Carrey and James Marsden. And the big complaint from all the gamers and the Sonic fans were like, Sonic looks not likable. We don't like how you made Sonic look. And all the fans spoke out and protested and signed petitions. And they actually changed it. And it worked out for the better. They're what, like 3 or 4 deep now?
0: I don't think it was a really hugely
2: successful franchise.
0: But truthfully, I think it was not really a petition. It's more of like, oh, look at the social media feedback.
2: It was a social media movement that got it to change. Well, so, you know, people, I guess protesting does work to some degree.
0: You know what, to really wrap up the conversation.
2: But the stories are few and far between.
0: Yeah, to wrap up the conversation, though, the oversight committee admitting they got it wrong, but they really can't do anything about it. It doesn't benefit college football to do anything. Western Michigan is going nowhere. Michigan could be a team fighting for an outside playoff bracket spot or see, you know, they're 2-0 now. I think it benefits college football in every narrative to have Michigan keep that W, because otherwise...
3: Who are you to say that Western Michigan is going nowhere? The Broncos, if they went undefeated, they might be considered for an at-large spot, especially if we expand to 24.
0: Western Michigan has 0.0 shot of doing anything. Michigan...
3: Oh, Michigan win on their resume would have looked pretty good.
0: I mean, you're right, Sam, but I just think that it's better for college football and huge fan bases
2: for Michigan
0: to keep that dub.
2: So Blind Guy Creations sets us up in the YouTube chat, and he goes, wait a second. So then should I stop the petition to have Covino and Rich take over for Dan Patrick when he retires?
3: No, don't.
2: Should we have him stop that?
3: No, don't.
2: Stop. We can have him continue.
4: I don't think a petition will do that.
2: Well, thanks. A lot of people chiming in on the YouTube chat. We're streaming live at Covino and Rich FSR, at Covino and Rich FSR on YouTube. So if you can think of any other examples of when it works, because basically what we're saying is few and far between when change is made. But even when the change was made, we still remember what happened. No one's erasing, Reggie Bush flipping into the end zone, like he said. We remember his magical season.
0: Yeah, no one will remember it differently. And to sum it up, hey, Michigan won. Let's move past it. You're not going to get what you want. If they're not going to overturn it, it's not in their authority, then whose is it? It's no one's. It's not going to happen.
2: Would there have been justice, though, if they said, you know what, victory should have never happened, and then Western Michigan gets the win? Would there have been a form of justice, or would that have been almost a tainted victory?
0: Yeah, dare I say something?
3: No, the tainted victory is Michigan. Come on. I think it would have been right to overturn it.
2: You think they would have felt great about it? They didn't even get to celebrate it. That would have been their biggest win in their team history. They didn't even get to celebrate it.
3: Celebrate it now.
0: 2-0, sure, baby. I'm sure there's not a lot of people that bet it, but what do you think would happen? You got to think of other aspects.
2: That's probably a big reason why they can't.
0: There's a huge gambling layer to this. How about someone that just even put $20 money line on Western Michigan, and all of a sudden I threw out my ticket, or there's too much at stake.
2: I would say that's probably a factor.
0: Michigan won, the end. More Covino and Rich next.
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2: Oversight, schmoversight. Quote me on that, committee.
0: Oh, wait, hold on. Big Mike, print that.
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2: And Rich on Fox Sports Radio with Danny G, Sam, and the Kron, who's got your updates in about 5 minutes. Steve Covino, El Hombre Más Guapo. You can find me at Steve Covino, at Rich Davis, all of us at Covino and Rich. And we're live from the Fox Sports Radio studio. And I'm just thinking about it. I had an epiphany. I was in the bathroom and I'm thinking to myself,
1: I knew it.
2: That's where I usually have my deepest thoughts. That when I'm scratching my beard. So I'm scratching my beard and I'm thinking to myself, clearly Jim Joyce blew the call, right?
0: Yeah.
2: He admits, he cried about it. that he blew the call.
0: Yes.
2: Which means Armando Galarraga really did pitch a perfect game, but they call it the imperfect perfect game.
0: Which I think makes it the most famous imperfect perfect game. I think it makes it, you would never have remembered the name. I think it's almost cooler in a weird
2: way. As a result, yeah, I mean, we're very close to the situation. Yeah. We remember watching it. It's remembered as a result of the mistake. But shouldn't the record books say that he has a perfect game then? I mean, who's holding it back? Like, we're so...
0: I know what you're saying.
2: Those are the rules and that's what happened.
0: In a world of replays and challenges, what you're saying is, if the final call of a perfect game years
2: who's
0: ago...
2: Who's saying no?
0: Who's the guy
2: to say, no, that's what happened, that's how it stays?
0: And this all stems from Danny G bringing up that the oversight committee said that, yeah, Michigan sort of got away with one, but we can't really change anything.
2: It's so weird. I don't know. It's just weird to me. And I think with things like that, I think you really hit the nail on the head. Nowadays, there's too much money at stake to really overturn these things where they're like, yep, we acknowledge that we made a mistake, but we're not changing the damn thing.
0: Because at that point, I mean, I know sportsbook probably have insurance but and
2: really,
0: different
2: policies.
0: Really,
2: that's the bottom. I bet you that's a major part of why we wouldn't see things changed in today's world, especially.
0: You'd have to pay out both sides of that bet. People that already claim their prize get it. And then you'd have to be like, psych, you get to keep your money, I guess. But if you're on the other side of the bet, you're now getting paid. So, yeah, there's a lot involved, dude. There's a lot involved for sure.
2: So we're talking about the oversight committee.
0: All right, you know what? Want to go to the phones?
2: Protesting and does it really work? And
1: yeah, we have loaded lines on this topic.
0: Man. Let's do it. This show's hot right now.
1: Let's start with our friend Mark in Syracuse.
0: Yo, Mark in the Cuse. What's up, man?
2: Hey, Mark.
3: Hey guys, how you doing?
0: How are you?
3: Good, good. I want to comment about the gambling part of it. I don't know if you remember back, I don't even know how many years ago, the Kentucky Derby. I used to bet it every year. I had a trifecta. There was a race, and I forgive me about what year it was, but so I had the winning trifecta, but the horse bumped another horse. And they disqualified them. It cost me over $10,000.
0: Yikes. Mm. Yeah. Sorry about your horsey. I recommend you do this. I don't recommend you share it on social media. But if you ever get a ticket from a casino, like at the sports book,
2: keep it.
0: Take a quick picture of it, right? Because there was a time where, what was it? Was it Canelo Triple G? I didn't realize that a draw resulted in like a push almost. And, you know, you get some of your money back. And luckily, I had taken a picture of my ticket. You throw it out, you're screwed. So I guarantee gambling is a big part of it. Who else we got, Danny G? Phone calls at 877-99 on Fox.
2: I'm sorry to hear about that dude's $10,000.
1: I looked it up. 2019 Kentucky Derby. It was maximum security. All right. Let's go to St. Paul. Mike is in the house.
0: What's up, Mikey?
4: If you guys recall back in like 2018, they did the Justice League movie, and the director Zack Snyder, his daughter died during the production, so he left the show and they gave it over to some other guy.
0: And then they did the Snyder edit, right? Like the Snyder cut later.
4: Yeah, they did the Snyder cut. So it went on Rotten Tomatoes, it was like 30%. And then on the Snyder cut, it was like 80%. Now it's like that's obviously not like Academy Award winning, but it's an amazing thing that they allowed for him to, they gave him HBO or whoever gave him money to do it, to get it like finished, like the version he wanted. And it's a completely different movie.
0: That's wild. So yeah, that might be the one you remember.
2: You're right? Saying, but does it change?
0: Does it change your
2: fact that we saw it and originally it wasn't good?
0: Like I saw the recut. You guys ever see the recut of Rocky IV? I'm not making a joke. They did a recut.
2: It was the same thought.
0: Same movie.
2: Stallone basically said the movie that came out that we saw wasn't how he wanted it to be put out, so he re-released it. And I think it cut out some of the fun stuff.
0: Cut out the Pauly robot and some fun stuff. But you know what they added? There was a longer Apollo funeral scene, and there was a slightly different ending with the Russians cheering for Rocky.
2: I feel like it moved quicker, but I didn't like it any better.
0: Yeah.
1: Richard kind of makes me think of Taylor Swift having to recut all of her old songs when she got into the drama with that scooter guy.
2: But you're still left to see.
0: You mean Mr. Sydney Sweeney?
2: It doesn't erase the original.
0: I think that guy's
1: no, it doesn't. And that's the thing.
5: Taylor's version. Now she owns all of her versions, right? She owns them again, right?
2: But it doesn't change our first impression. It really doesn't. Even if you were to overturn it. And rarely does it ever happen. Rarely do you see the change. Rarely. It's few and far between, like we said. Who else we got, Danny?
1: Really quick, Mauser and Cincy on our in-show chat on YouTube. He says, if they had used instant replay at the 84 All-Valley Karate Championship, they'd realize that Daniel LaRusa used an illegal kick to the face to beat Johnny Lawrence.
0: Danny Lawrence would be the All-Valley champion back-to-back.
2: Back-to-back champion. Would have changed his fate. Would have changed his life.
5: Would have been changed forever.
1: Would have changed
5: everything. Destiny.
2: We wouldn't have that stupid LaRusso's car dealership out here.
0: Yeah, and down the price. Johnny Lawrence wouldn't be drinking Coors Banquets down on his luck.
1: Let's talk to Marion in Georgia.
0: What's up, Marion?
8: Hey, yeah, it's good. Great show as always.
0: Thanks, man.
8: This one might be a little obscure for some people, but the Lance Armstrong era, he won 7 Tour de France's in a row. And of course, they stripped him years later, but they didn't like name the number 2 person in all those races as the champion.
0: Bro,
8: for that year.
0: Honestly,
8: like,
0: can you give this guy a grilling apron?
1: Yeah.
0: And can you get, what's your name again, brother?
1: It's Marion.
8: Yeah, Marion.
0: Marion, you're gonna get a Kevin Allrich tailgating prize pack, because Lance Armstrong, such a good example of, you could strip this guy of every accolade, but everyone on planet Earth would answer Lance Armstrong if you're like, who's the most renowned biker, you know,
2: or
0: cyclist of all time?
2: You know, so that's X, Y, and Z.
5: Why you can't name the second place person as the winner, because it's just voided. Those years, just there's no winner.
0: But you know what? You still think Lance Armstrong the best ever. So, like, he's right. You can take it away all you want. It doesn't erase your memory.
1: He's the best angel I've ever seen.
2: How about the time the oversight committee went back into the record books, or was it the Sports Bureau? I don't know who actually did it, but they realized that Stan Ross didn't get 3,000 hits, a la Bernie Mac, and they made him go back just to get it.
0: Oh, isn't there a discrepancy of the old African-American Negro Leagues, like home run counts, where they're saying that maybe their home run champion isn't Hank Aaron?
1: Yeah.
0: There
1: was also,
0: now, obviously, what... Barry Bonds, right?
1: One stat caught up to us in Last One Standing for Babe Ruth, remember? Because two different agencies had his home runs listed for one season.
0: So, yeah. I tell you, it's...
2: But don't we still acknowledge Babe Ruth as the guy?
0: Yeah. It's still,
2: or Hank Aaron, I should say.
0: Danny G, it's such an interesting thought. I'm glad we all brought it up. But oversight committees, protesting games, I get it, but it never results in anything. It's a really interesting conversation. All right, let's go to Isaac Lowenkron for an update. Ilo, what's doing, my friend?
9: Well, let's just say this. We're going to save the best for last on this one. We'll start in college football, where North Carolina defensive coordinator Steve Belichick resigned today, coinciding with the conclusion of a university investigation into the program that found, quote, certain actions that demonstrated a disregard for the university's values and standards of conduct, unquote. In Major League Baseball today, the Los Angeles Dodgers clinched their 5th consecutive National League West Championship with an 8-2 victory at Cincinnati. It's the Dodgers' 13th division title in the last 14 years. Well, you don't have to raise your hand. It's your guy's show. What is this, third grade?
0: I respect you. Back to school.
9: Why do you respect me?
0: So, Ilo, it's so funny that Danny and Dodgers fans, like yourself, you probably couldn't name the last play of all your clinching years. As a Mets fan, even though I said I wasn't going to bring up the Mets again, they've won so infrequently that I know, like, the final play of the very few times
9: by comparison, 1988, which was the Dodgers' first division championship. I think they won it back in 85. At San Diego, Marvell Wynn with a pop-up. Steve Sachs backs up behind second base and makes the catch for the division clincher. And the last 13 years, I couldn't tell you any one of them, including today.
0: Point proven, because it's like when your team doesn't win often, you remember the final plays of the clinch, of the divisional, of the everything. Yankees and Dodgers fans, you guys are like, I don't know, was that the year with Wade Boggs on the horse? Like, everyone, you forget. It's all blur.
9: You noticed that while you were ripping the Dodgers, Danny was pretending to be on the phone. In the NFL, Atlanta Falcons quarterbacks Michael Penix Jr. and Cooper Rush were full participants in practice today. Tua Tagovailoa did not practice. Cincinnati Bengals quarterback Joe Burrow, a limited participant in practice because of a back injury. Minnesota Vikings quarterback Kyler Murray, a limited participant in practice today because of a concussion. Finally, Covino and Rich, do you guys remember the case where the ex-wife of former NFL offensive lineman Matt Khalil publicly stated that his male reproductive organ was the size of, quote, 2 Coke cans, unquote.
0: Yes. All right. Yes. Yeah.
9: Well, Khalil sued his ex-wife over those comments, but today a United States District Court dismissed the lawsuit, ruling that the comments about Khalil's male reproductive organ were, and I quote, a matter of legitimate public concern, unquote. Jeez. I'm not sure if that's an insult or a really big compliment. Back to you guys.
0: Thank you. Isaac, it's weird. Your wife once told me something about you. It's something about a 5-hour energy drink.
2: No.
9: She didn't say the energy drink part.
2: It was a 2.5-hour energy drink.
9: Yeah, I'll take that.
0: All right. Thank you.
2: By the way, you know what I realized in that last conversation? Yeah. That I acknowledge, like, 4 different people when it comes to all-time home runs.
0: Yeah, you were
2: is
0: like,
2: it Josh Gibson? Is it Hank Aaron? Is it Barry Bonds? Is it Babe Ruth?
0: I know.
2: Right? It's like, it's so confusing because of all the controversy.
0: No doubt, man.
2: So, who knows, man? I think we all have our ideas of what we remember.
0: All right, we're going to go old school. We'll talk about football, NFL. Week 2 begins tonight. 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

0: basically, even if they were to overturn it, it doesn't change your opinion.
1: Yeah, true.
0: That's really what it comes down to. But they rarely overturn these things. Covino and Rich, thanks for all your feedback on the oversight committee and protesting and petitions and all this other nonsense. In our minds, Western Michigan won that game. We don't need any stupid committee to change our opinions. All right, so I'm Steve Covino. That is Rich Davis. Danny G, Sam, and the Cron are here. Thank you again for being here live on the Fox Sports Radio studios.
2: What is the weather in Buffalo? Continue, I'm sorry.
0: Okay, yeah. No, get that. Yeah. Why don't you ask Colin? You forgot.
2: You know, I haven't really, I haven't talked to AI Colin in a while.
0: You haven't? What's up with that?
2: Just, you know, I don't know, we're on the rocks.
0: Anytime, anywhere, anyplace. What's your question?
3: 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I can tell you right now, it's 69 degrees and overcast.
4: 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Colin sent you a cease and desist letter. Yeah.
0: Hey, don't use my AI.
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0: 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The crown is yours.
2: Oh, you know what? It's time to go old school. There's a certain...
6: Yeah! What we gonna do right here is go back. Back into time.
7: Throwing it back for a Thursday. Old school when 50 hits at 50 after. CNR give you the time capsule topic, and we reminisce together.
0: Yeah! First of all, more reason to watch the show. Again, we're streaming live, so get interactive, get involved. 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You can watch it now live. You can watch it later at Covino and Rich FSR. Just watching Iowa Sam dance every day, I swear, man, they say rhythm is a dancer. I say Iowa Sam is a dancer. I think you missed your calling, dude. And you know what? Maybe it's on us.
2: You can feel it. You can feel it. Iowa Sam's a dancer.
3: I didn't miss my calling. The calling was here, and I answered.
0: No. Maybe we're supposed to raise our level of fame so that you can get on Dancing with the Stars.
3: Please.
2: Rich. I mean, Guillermo's on it.
3: I saw
4: Rich,
3: that.
4: How could you watch Sam do that, Rich, and question motion sickness?
2: You know what? I may have reconsidered, Danny.
0: Honestly, it's my favorite time of the week just to watch Sam dance. But anyway,
3: I will make you ill with my dance moves.
0: Every Thursday, we throw it back when 50 hits on the clock, and we get you involved. So start calling now at 877-99 on Fox. I might have to take a back seat because I have so many answers to this. It's crazy.
2: Oh, boy.
0: I'm a music guy. I'm just as much a music guy as I am a sports guy, right? Like, I came up in the radio ranks in the world of music. But on this day in 1991, a bunch of big albums came out. I mean, so much great music came out in 91, period. But on this day, GNR, Guns N' Roses, Use Your Illusion 1 and 2. So that's the red and yellow album and the purple and blue album. So Use Your Illusions 1 and 2 came out. Ozzy Osbourne, No More Tears. They called it a comeback, but he'd been here for years. But I love that song. It's still one of my favorites. 1991. It's just a hand in the bush. In the bush. In the bush. That's from the song, Rich. Don't worry. You don't need to beat me. That's from No More Tears, the song. And, of course, Mariah Carey, Emotions. That was a huge album, whether you're a fan of the diva attitude or not. That was a huge, huge album. So it got us thinking. Back in 91, all these albums came out.
2: No one else came out on this day, coincidentally, in 91, not music-related. Home Improvement, Tim Allen.
0: On this day?
2: We got to see...
0: So you had your Jonathan Taylor Thomas poster in your room for 35 years? That's amazing. But it got us thinking. Here's the question we want you to think about and then start calling. What's an album from back in the day that you absolutely wore out? Ooh. The album you played most. You know the consecutive tracks before they even start. You know what song's next. When you hear the ending of the previous one.
2: All right, we'll talk a little music and, of course, get into Thursday Night Football tonight. A great matchup, and I have just the bet we're going to make. So that's all next right here, Covino and Rich. We are Fox
0: Sports. Rich, football season's here, and feeding the whole crew every weekend can add up.
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21: 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Guaranteed human. And here's what you need to know.
2: In college football, North Carolina defensive coordinator Steve Belichick resigned today, coinciding with the conclusion of a university investigation into the program that found, quote, certain actions that demonstrated a disregard for the university's values and standards of conduct, unquote. In Major League Baseball, the Los Angeles Dodgers clinched their fifth consecutive National League West Championship with an 8-2 victory at Cincinnati. It's the Dodgers' 13th division title in the last 14 years. In the NFL, Atlanta Falcons quarterbacks Michael Penix Jr. and Cooper Rush were both full participants in practice today. Tua Tagovailoa did not practice. Bengals quarterback Joe Burrow, a limited participant in practice because of a back injury. Vikings quarterback Kyler Murray, also a limited participant in practice today because of a concussion. I'm Isaac Lowengron.
21: This is Covino and Rich.
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0: We are talking about it. 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
21: 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What? Here's Covino and Rich.
0: Yeah, that's us. Hey! At Covino and Rich on social media, at Fox Sports Radio. 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Every day, Monday through Friday. And whatever we don't fit in the show today, we fit into Overpromised, our bonus pod. We took off last week. We're back this week with episode 155 in about an hour.
2: I think I want to play a game on our bonus pod called Is It AI?
0: Is it AI? Okay. Is it real or AI?
2: Because I get tricked way too much.
0: All right. So we'll play a game because we won't have time to do it here. So whatever we don't fit in, we fit in overpromised right after the show right here on our YouTube page at Covino and Rich FSR. I'm Steve Covino. That is Rich Davis. This is Fox Sports Radio. We be rocking out. Let's go. Now, every Thursday, we throw it back and we reminisce. Old school when 50 hits. Rich, you should write down an album.

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1: So today's date is September 17th, right? And you're probably thinking back to all those other amazing albums from 1991. There's a very famous meme, and I got to say this. Although on this day, we already said these famous albums came out. Next week, September 24th, 1991, you want to know what albums came out? All on the same day, next week. So this two-week span, starting today, was like legendary.
2: Ooh.
1: Next week on this day, you've seen the memes. Nevermind by Nirvana came out, 1991.
3: Wow.
1: Blood Sugar Sex Magik by the Chili Peppers. 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
2: Classic.
1: Like, it went on and on. I feel like I'm forgetting one more.
3: It's sort of like how in 94, it was Shawshank,
2: Gump.
3: Forrest Gump.
1: No. If you could give us a call.
3: I could absolutely say that.
4: Yeah, don't say it again, but I don't know if you can say that.
1: So you got beat.
4: Check out the podcast.
1: You got beat by Sam.
4: I will have to check with the...
1: Shame on you, Rich. Shame on you. To hear what Rich said. To hear Rich's inappropriateness, catch it on the podcast. All right.
4: It wasn't even that bad, but I got a little...
1: Sam's doing his job.
3: I know.
4: I'm mouthing to Rich. Can you say that?
1: Sam's doing his job. Why don't you try doing yours, Rich?
3: Oh,
1: follow the rules.
4: Yeah, potty mouth.
1: Yeah. All right, so let's go to the phones. What were those albums? I'll give you one. I'll give you one because I know nobody's going to say it. All right? I was a big 90s alt and grunge fan. So I'll say there was an album for me. It's not a mainstream one. That's why I'm throwing it out there. It was by the Toadies, and the album's called Rubberneck. You may know the song. Why am I drawing a blank on?
3: Possum Kingdom.
1: Make up your mind.
4: Great song.
1: Decide to walk with me around the lake tonight. Anyway, that whole album. From start to finish, no skips, no skipperoos. I had that in my Blaupunkt 10-disc changer in the back of my Accord in the 90s for a good 10 years. So an album I just played from start to finish, from Backslider to I Come From the Water and Away. Like, I just played the hell out of that album, man. So I'm throwing it out there because no one else is going to say it. But Rubberneck Toadies was one of my favorites back in the day. All right, so let's go to the phones. Who we got? Danny G.
2: All right, let's start in Indiana with Bill.
1: Indiana Bill, what's up?
5: Hey, what's going on?
3: What up, bud?
5: Not much. Hey, it was, for me, 7th, 8th grade, License to Ill, Beastie Boys. I mean, I had to buy the cassette 3 times. It kept tearing up on me and breaking, but I knew every word of every song, both sides.
1: Yeah, if you had it on cassette, you'd wear it out, right? It'd end up getting stuck in your cassette deck. But yeah, Beastie Boys. Yeah,
2: that's a really good answer, Covino. I would say prize worthy.
1: Really? Yeah. I loved all of that.
2: Yeah.
1: You made me think of.
2: Hang on, Bill. Hang on the line.
1: Around 94, Biggie Smalls, Ready to Die. Like, that was like the sound. That's when I graduated high school. So that was like the soundtrack of every smoke session and when you're driving around town.
3: I have a question for you guys. We're going to get back to the albums, but today is the 31st birthday of Patrick Mahomes. Mahomes turns 31 today.
4: And he put up 31 points.
3: What song?
4: Happy birthday, Pat.
3: What song do you think was number one the day Mahomes was born in 95? I think 1995. Michael Jackson. I'll give you the hint.
1: Where is my childhood?
3: No.
1: Hear the world. That one, corny song?
3: No.
4: Black or White?
1: You are not alone. You are not alone.
3: That was
1: number one?
3: That was number one when Michael Jackson, when Mahomes was born. Yeah. 31 years ago today.
1: Hey.
3: I'm sorry, not 31 years. Yeah, 31 years ago today.
1: 31 years ago. All right, so basically so many legendary albums came out on this day and in the following week in 91. Yeah.
2: Another one in 91 at the beginning of September, Naughty by Nature's first album.
1: Oh, ooh, I had it. Yeah. You know what? A Columbia House purchase.
2: Yes.
1: Yeah, no, I really did. I got that. I can imagine getting it in the mail from Columbia House.
3: And we actually learned a month ago, Covino was the guy that actually gave money to Columbia House. He was the guy that actually felt bad and paid.
1: Yeah.
2: All right, let's go to South Dakota. Michael's in the house.
1: Hey, what up, Mike?
6: Hey, how are you guys doing?
3: What's up, bro?
6: Hey, I've got two of them. They're linked. Traveling Wilburys, Volume 1, which led to my fascination with Tom Petty. Full Moon Fever about a year later.

0: still love them all to death, and I've been able to share it with my now 23-year-old daughter. She loves them as well.
1: Very underrated cool. band. They were really cool, man. That's pretty awesome. Thanks for sharing. Definitely a good one. And Tom Petty's a legend.
2: Yeah. My buddy, former baseball NLCS MVP, Jeff Supon, on his Instagram every week does Tom Petty Tuesdays, and he had Spezio do it with him this past week. Yeah, he does a Tom Petty Tuesday thing.
1: He's a big Tom Petty fan. Yeah, he's so underrated for sure. One of Grohl's heroes, Dave Grohl's heroes, is Tom Petty. I think Tom Petty tried to get Dave Grohl to drum for his band before he started Foo Fighters, before he started his own thing.
3: One of the great things about Petty, you could put his album on and listen from start to finish.
1: Yeah, so good. Who else do we got?
3: All right, let's go to Kentucky. Did we do Kentucky, Winston?
2: No.
3: Let's go to Kentucky.
1: Hey, buddy.
2: Winston, what's up, bro?
4: Hey, guys. Of course, my first two picks have already been mentioned, the Low End Theory and License to Ill. So my third would be another Beastie Boys, would be Paul's Boutique, was one that I just absolutely wore out.
2: Looked out the window, seen his bald head, ran to the fridge and pulled out an egg.
3: Yeah. Paul's Boutique is a super underrated
1: album.
3: It's
1: so good. It was way ahead of his time. That's really it. You know what's cool, too? Taking your phone calls, guys, you get to hear our opinions and our thoughts every day. You get to know what we're into and what we're about. It's really nice to hear what you guys are all about. It really is. Like, we had two guys in the past 10 minutes calling about the Beastie Boys and A Tribe Called Quest.
2: I always thought the Beasties were underrated. I feel like they get left out of conversations when people talk about the greats. I feel like because they were sort of unidentified
1: pioneers.
2: Yeah, they're like unidentifiable because it's like hip hop, but yes, but no, but pop was
1: Rich,
2: not
1: there. They were touring with Run DMC.
2: Yeah.
3: Their documentary that came out years ago was the reason that I got Apple Plus, Apple TV.
1: Yeah. Oh, yeah.
3: It's just a great story. And their music and themselves, they evolved so much throughout the years. They don't get enough credit.
2: Let me give you the first.
1: You know why, though? Rich is right. They're hard to place. They're a punk band. They were rap pioneers, hip-hop pioneers.
2: But they're rockish, too. I don't know.
1: They're white dudes. They rock. It's like, they're hard to really put your finger on.
2: Yeah. Let me give you one. I'm not an album guy. Even close to the extent that you guys are. Danny, your hip hop background. Kavino, your rock background. I'm more of like a mainstream guy. So like, pop albums sort of suck for the most part, right? Because they have a couple good singles. They're not listen throughs the way like maybe a good rock or hip hop album.
3: So what'd you do? Buy maxi cassette singles?
2: I was a single guy, but I'll tell you this. One album that I think every track when I was a preteen, young teen, Green Day Dookie.
1: Bam.
2: Green Day Dookie to me, like start to finish, like everyone was like a pop rock hit. Like
1: finish, that's another one. It was like you just let it play. I'm with you on that one. Do we all agree? Like Dookie was like so overplayed, but I say that in a good way. Like we wore it out. Is the question
2: everything on that album?
3: Can I take it back to the '80s, the mid '80s?
1: Why not?
3: '86 to be exact. Run DMC, Raising Hell.
1: Oh yeah,
3: dude. My older brother and I, we wore that cassette tape out.
1: One of my first cassette purchases at Crazy Eddie's. His prices were insane. It really was. It was one of my first cassette purchases,
3: dude.
1: As a
3: from Peter Piper to UB Illin, we did not skip a track.
1: How about as tricky, dude? That was one of my
3: track
1: jams.
3: Two.
2: You know, can I give you like a? Even though I'm not an old guy, can I give you more of an older guy? Like, you know,
1: hold on, I got to make it clear. Yeah. We were kids, dude.
2: No,
1: so we were kids, dude. Like with a boombox, and you know, I really wanted that. It was really cool. I remember clearly going to Crazy Eddie's to buy that and to buy Twisted Sister, Stay Hungry. I remember loving that stuff.
2: And Jock Jams.
1: Jock Jams.
2: So I remember, you know, growing up on the East Coast, my parents, you know, bought me that. Remember the boombox? It was like a little home stereo that had the cassettes, but also the CD player and the record player.
1: Yeah, like
2: it was
1: like the Iowa system.
2: Yeah, but it was like York's or
3: the combo.
5: Yeah. Iowa. Did you say Iowa?
1: Iowa.
5: A-I-W-A.
2: Yeah,
5: I had a boombox.
1: Yeah, and I had a, you're right. Who said York's? You did?
2: Yeah.
1: I had a York's one. I had got it from consumers.
2: Yeah, they were like cheap, like all-in-one deals for like a kid's bedroom, right?
1: Yep.
2: I remember getting all the singles, Danny, and a couple albums, CDs. And I remember, as an East Coast kid, the double disc Billy Joel's Greatest Hits.
1: Had it.
2: I think
1: still do.
2: Every kid on the East Coast had that. Maybe not out here on the West Side, but Billy Joel.
1: The black and white one, right?
2: Yeah, it was a black and white cover.
1: It was like 70-something to this and then 80-something to that.
3: Yeah, out here, it was all Michael Jackson Thriller. I remember my mom playing that from start to finish in our truck on the cassette to the point where the cassette would start wobbling because the tape got stretched inside from playing it so often.
1: It's basically the soundtrack to our come up, to our lives, the albums we wore out the most. Again, because on this day and this 2 week span, legendary albums came out in 1991. And again, if you name, we all wrote down albums. Mm-hmm. If you name any of the albums we wrote down, we'll give you a prize. All right, so who do we got?
3: All right, let's go to Hawaii. Skip.
1: Aloha.
6: Hey, absolutely love your show, guys. Thank you.
1: Thank you, man.
6: The album I wore out was the Metallica Black album.
1: Yes. Hit him. Ding, ding, ding, ding, ding.
3: Yes, we got a winner. Yes.
1: Ding him. Yo, because this also came out, it just stood out to me because it also came out in 1991.
3: Yeah. Let's ask Skip really quick, your favorite track from that album?
6: Probably Enter Sandman was just something I just wore out there. What the hell out.
1: Dude, as a Yankees fan, you know, Mo Rivera, but a lot of people, even though I was a big grunge, Nirvana, STP, Soundgarden guy, Alice in Chains guy, Metallica's Black album was the number one rock album of that year. It sold more than Nirvana. Mm-hmm. That was a huge album. So I wrote that down. Get that guy a prize. Because honestly, that's another one from start to finish. You just let it play. The Black album. It's got the snake in the corner.
2: I wonder if anyone, I mean, you guys are naming like cool albums, right?
1: Yeah.
2: My musical.
1: I mean, it doesn't have to be cool. No, like, if you liked it and you played it.
2: My musical taste, way more mainstream than yours. There was an album I feel like I listened to in college when I was like hanging out with my college girlfriend, you know, laying around her dorm room with her.
1: In that long twin bed.
2: In that long twin bed. Yes.
1: Why are dorm rooms nowadays like so...
2: Dorm rooms look like sweet apartments.
1: Yeah. You know, they're not the dorm rooms we went to school
2: in. What happened to the jail cell looking walls in a dorm room? Now you look at a kid's college dorm on Instagram, like you see like one of your buddies is moving their kid into college.
1: Yeah, we went to college prison with a few posters on the wall.
2: Kids now live in suites. I'm a Counting Crows fan.
1: Okay.
2: And there was a Across a Wire Live from New York album. And it was just a really fantastic, like, chill listen from start to finish. And I always loved that one. That's an album that will always mean a lot to me.
3: Hey, somebody in our chat mentioned one of the albums I wrote down. Do they qualify to win?
2: They do. What do you got?
3: All right. So Michael says, Cypress Hill's first album dropped in 91. Got a lot of play in my ride cruising. And my cousin Chris in San Jose, California, from the time we would wake up to the time we would go to sleep, he would be playing that album nonstop.
1: Here is something you can't understand.
3: Over and over. And for months, he played this album every day.
1: You know
3: day.
1: Why? Because your cousin Chris is a real one. He's a funky feel one, dude. Yo, that's so cool, man. That's a great, great album for sure. So who said it in our chat?
3: Michael E.
1: Michael E. You got to get a prize. So we got two winners already. I had Metallica Black album. Danny G had the Cypress Hill debut album out. Rich, you got one written down, right?
2: No one's gonna guess it.
1: I'll say this one, since you brought up your Counting Crows at college, like days, those are very specific days that we all remember, right? For me, that was like, because I lived with other dudes in the studs, and we would let 40 Ounces to Freedom play like nonstop all the time.
2: What a great Sublime answer. That whole Sublime album, that's...
1: Any Sublime album, you just let it play.
2: You know, to be honest, I should have put that on my list.
1: I feel like
2: I play that Sublime album.
1: On a side note, if you slept on Bradney Nowell's Sons album that came out this past summer, you're missing out. It was really great. But you know, some people don't like the whole Sublime vibe or sound. Some people say it's a dated sound. I think it's a fun summertime vibe kind of background. So, all right, let's go back to the phones.
3: All right, let's go to Idaho. Jeremy.
1: Yo, Jeremy, what's up?
7: Hey, you guys are taking so many good ones. The Sublime 40 Ounce Freedom album is what I was going to say. So
1: no
7: I quickly
1: way!
7: Had to scramble and come up with another one. But I came up with Warren G. Regulators album, 92.
1: Mount up, bro. Nice. But your name's Jeremy. I think you're going to go with Pearl Jam 10 or something.
7: Oh, I could have gone there, too.
1: Jeremy. Oh, yeah. So, that's a great one. I think that, honestly, if we were going to do... I just watched Joe Coy's comedy special on Netflix, which I highly recommend. He should come on the show. He's a friend of ours. He's great. I love Joe Coy. He has a new comedy special out right now, Netflix, Blue in the Face is called. And the song that he comes out to is Black Sheep, The Choice is Yours.
3: Engine number nine.
1: When I think of like my top hip-hop songs, That's on there, Black Sheep, but yes. So is Warren G. Regulators, dude. You got a little Michael McDonald action.
2: If you're going to sample Michael McDonald, you already got
1: a little 213. That's one of the smoothest hip-hop songs of all time. I love that song. So a little Warren G. Regulators. As far as a single, man, that was always played. All right, who else do we got?
3: All right, let's go to Miami. Jose.
1: Hey, Jose.
2: Jose.
8: Hey, what's up, fellas? How you doing? Great show. I'm a hip-hop head, so I got to go with The Chronic, man. Chronic was all day, every day.
2: One of the most famous album covers, right?
1: I was going to say, I'm so surprised Danny G didn't have that written down.
3: I would, but that came, it came along at a time where we already had burned out so many cassette tapes, and we got that then on a CD.
1: Yeah.
3: So it's hard to pinpoint every single one, Covino, because you're probably like me. You had a crate of cassettes and CDs that you just wore out, so there's too many to list.
1: So many. And then I had them in my Case Logic binders because I would DJ with these CDs, and I really literally wore out cassettes and CDs.
3: Oh, yeah. What was your DJ name?
1: DJ Scratch and Sniff, bro. Sniff on these. They call me that. There you go. So who else do we got?
3: I'm going to have to reset all the lines.
1: Yo, I love it. See, people, by the way, not one stinkeroo. I haven't heard one caller say some whack-ass album that I disagreed with.
3: Can I give you one? I don't think anyone else will say this. Southern Playalistic Cadillac style music.
1: No one's up. No.
3: Yeah, Southern Playalistic Cadillac music. One of my favorites. 17 tracks from Outkast, of course. And it was what a kid like me in L.A. and living in the Bay and then the Central Valley of California, we felt like all of a sudden we knew what it was like to live in Atlanta. And it was really cool.
1: I mean, they represent for sure. That was what? They came out in the early 90s. Dude, I was playing. They're such a crossover. We were playing them in rock radio at one point. So Outkast for sure. All right, we're going to take the rest of your phone calls. Danny G's resetting. So we'll get back to you. And if you mention a few more albums we wrote down, we'll hook you up.
2: And we have just the bet to make for tonight. Lions, Bills, we'll do a little preview of Thursday Night Football as we enter week two of the NFL. So a little more music and, of course, NFL all here on Covino and Rich.
1: And if you work in logistics, Rich,
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9: Week one in the NFL is a wrap. The Seahawks stiff-armed the Pats in Seattle, while the Bills took the Texans on a haunted hayride. The Bears couldn't stop scoring in Carolina, and the Giants got the win in Harbaugh's blue debut. It's week two in the NFL. 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
2: 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But we also have like a hybrid show of our Patreon and Fox Sports. It's called Overpromised, and a new episode debuts in a half hour.
0: Can't wait.
2: And I can tell you this. We're going to talk about name mishaps because of that Waddle Bo Nix story. Name mishaps. We're going to play a game called Real or AI, and Dickie Doo's dope picks.
1: If I showed you some inappropriate picture of a girl bouncing around on Instagram,
2: yeah,
1: do you think you could right away be like, "Ah, she's fake"?
2: Yeah, yeah. Well, I guess we'll find out in a half hour right here on our YouTube page at Covino and Rich.
1: If I show you a picture of some athlete making a sick catch, will you be able to tell me right away is it fake or not?
2: Is it that?
1: Because my mom still thinks that guy climbed the wall in the outfield.
2: Yeah, that one.
1: Anyway, from back in the day.
2: Join us in a half hour at Covino and Rich FSR. Is it real or AI? And we'll have some fun there.
1: Perfect.
2: Okay. All right. But right now,
3: crossfire.
2: Yeah, we got to go crossfire, rapid fire.
3: All right, let's go to Minnesota, Jeremy.
1: What up, Jeremy?
4: Hey, what's up, guys? I dropped this conversation on the music. I forgot to cancel my Columbia House subscription my freshman year in high school and got dropped in 1991. Prince, Diamonds and Pearls, and Red Hot Chili Peppers, Blood Sugar Sex Magic.
2: Dude,
4: both were incredible albums.
2: You know what's great, too, is I just recently played. First of all, here's a random memory. When you bought CDs back in the day, they came in that long, rectangular, like cardboard. Remember, like, it came in with all
3: sometimes
2: this.
3: Sometimes they were hard plastic.
2: This unnecessary cardboard case that was with the plastic. A high school girlfriend bought me Blood Sugar Sex Magic, and I remember it cost $18. I'm like, she must really love me. $18. And I recently played that album for my daughter, and it still holds up, man. Still holds up. And that album came out in 91 next week.
1: Is that wild?
2: Next week in 91.
1: Crazy.
2: Who else we got?
3: All right, let's go to Alaska. Corey.
2: Hey, Corey.
1: Hey, what's up, man?
5: Hey, how we doing, guys?
1: What up?
5: One that jumps out at me, actually two. Queensryche's first album and The Cult, Electric.
2: Hey, dude, if you like The Cult, may I suggest Dez Rocks. Shout out to my guy, Dez Rocks. I think you'll love him. DESROCS. He's highly influenced by The Cult. All right, who do we got next, Danny G?
3: All right, let's keep it going. Washington State, Lewis.
2: Hey, Lewis. Yo, Lewis.
3: Hey, Lewis, you there?
1: 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Who we got there?
3: All right, let's go to Kentucky. Michael.
1: Hey, Michael.
2: Hey, Mike.
6: Hey, how you guys doing?
1: What up, man?
6: Listen every day, first-time caller.
1: Oh, thanks, man.
6: I live in Kentucky. There's no proteins here. They're all UK. But, lived in Detroit 48 years, so I'm all geeked up for tonight. But cracked rear view.
2: Rear view mirror by Pearl Jam? Oh, Hootie.
1: Hootie, right?
6: Yes.
2: Rich is a big Hootie to blow his
1: fan. I like Hootie. I don't love them the way you do, but I do love Hootie.
7: I think that album has all their huge, huge hits on it.
2: They were so big at one point.
1: You and I argued yesterday that I said bumping into Hootie and the Blowfish, Darius record I thought was cooler than bumping into Paul Stanley of Kiss.
2: We argued about that.
1: Camino bumped into Paul Stanley, and I'm like, I don't know, look like someone's old lesbian aunt.
2: I'm not even a Kiss fan. I'm like, dude's a legend, bro.
1: I'd rather bump into Darius record.
2: All right, well, we do this every Thursday. Yeah. We throw it back and reminisce. On this day in 1991, on this day, and like we said, this two-week span, so many legendary albums came out in 91. Yeah. But on this day, User Illusion 1 and 2, Guns N' Roses, Mariah Carey, Emotions, and what was the third one, Danny J?
7: Ozzy.
2: Oh, yeah, Ozzy, No More Tears.
1: Yeah.
2: No More Tears, which is a great song. So.
3: By the way, we have another winner in the chat because one of the other albums I wrote down from 1987, Eric B. and Rakim, Paid in Full.
8: No way. Who said it?
3: Merrick 313.
8: Nice.
2: There you go, Merrick.
8: So yo, Merrick.
3: I'll let you know how to claim your prize.
8: Way to go, bro. And don't sweat the technique of Covino and Rich.
3: Told you guys about how Outkast made us feel like, you know, all of a sudden we knew what it was like in Atlanta. For a West Coast kid, Rakim rapping, that felt like New York City to me. Mm. So then when I finally got to visit New York for the first time, I wanted to listen to Eric B. and Rakim as I walked the streets there.
8: You know what's sad about this conversation? We didn't tell people to focus on like 90s rock or hip hop by any means at all, right? We said the album you played out the most, the albums you wore out. And it just takes me back to like so many great rock and hip hop albums of the 90s, right? Like, 'cause we loved it all. Yeah. And you really don't get rock and hip hop that way anymore. That way. I'm not saying it doesn't exist.
2: But just also a reminder that a lot of people hitting us up were kids of the 80s and 90s, which I assumed, you know, we're all around the same age, right? So
8: that's good to know.
3: Very cool. All right, let's wrap this up with Andy in Oregon.
8: Andy!
2: What up, Andy?
9: Hey, guys. So for me, the year 2000, I was going into high school, and Linkin Park dropped Hybrid Theory.
8: Dude.
9: And that changed my life.
8: One of my absolute favorites.
3: I think Andy should get a prize.
8: Yeah, dude. 2000, he stepped it up. Another decade, turn of the millennium. We had turn of the century. We had Papa Roach was huge. Incubus was huge. Korn had set up like new metal back then. So when those albums started to pop, when Linkin Park came out, that changed everything. And that was one of my favorites by far. And dude, I met them in terrestrial radio while they were promoting that album, and we bonded over STP and their love of STP. But that album was a game changer, and Hybrid Theory is still one of my favorites, man. So thanks for calling.
2: Yeah, good calls, guys.
8: Still play that album. And yeah, man, great stuff. We appreciate it.
2: Now, tonight, we have arguably one of the better Thursday night games.
8: So good. I'm so
2: pumped. Early on, like, I Thursday night, remember we had this conversation last year that Thursday night's reputation has changed? It used to be Thursday where you'd be like, oh, wow, the Browns and the Jets.
8: Right, yeah.
2: Or be like, oh, Thursday night matchup, Titans versus the Jags. It was always some type of weak-ass matchup. Now Thursday night is bringing it. Congratulations, Amazon, because you got a doozy tonight.
8: Oh, we've been saying Thursday's the new Friday, so the weekend begins.
2: You got yourself some Josh Allen tonight. You got yourself some Jared Goff. You got yourself Jahmyr Gibbs running the ball tonight. You got a great Week 2 matchup. We're going to break that all down and make some picks for tonight. But let's go to our pal, Isaac Lohenkron, first for an update.
8: Hold on, though. Before the Kron gives us an update, we know he's a sports guru. The Kron, what was like your favorite album from back in the day?
10: I have such an eclectic wrong answers. I'm not really an album guy. I'm more of an eclectic song guy. But for some reason, what honestly jumped out to me was...
2: Can I guess?
10: Actually, I'd love to see this. Go
2: Tiny
10: ahead.
2: Tim, Tiptoe Through the Tulips.
8: Tiptoe Through the Tulips.
2: How'd you know? How did you guess?
8: No.
3: You take that from him, Ilo. He was wearing a Cardinals costume a couple of days ago.
2: Please, my hidden answer was Bare Naked Ladies, so you can't judge. I can't judge
8: anyone. That was your one. You wrote that?
2: Yeah. Rock Spectacle, Bare Naked Ladies. I loved it.
8: Yeah, there's no wrong answers.
2: No.
8: What do you got, Ilo?
10: I seem to recall Jagged Little Pill by Alanis.
2: That's one of the greatest albums.
8: Front to back.
2: Ilo, can I tell you something? Camino and I have discussed that boys of the 90s, just because it was the time, we didn't give women artists the same credit. It was just, you know, a different time. Looking back, that was better than so many of the albums you thought were better. Like, Jagged Little Pill.
8: That album was a monster.
11: Yeah, she's letting out all the angst of, like, her relationships.
2: Like, but as, like, a little preteen boy, you were like, yeah, it's a girl, you know, Alanis Morissette.
8: And with that mindset, I used to say, because I was a cave boy, that was the Nevermind Nirvana for a lot of women, especially.
2: But looking back now, I think
8: just an awesome album.
2: Yeah. Alanis was as big as any of them.
10: She was in these very halls once recording something.
2: Wow.
10: And I always regret just not saying, you know, I mean, people like that, a million people come up to me and say, hey, I love your stuff. You know, like you guys. You guys can't walk down the street without people.
2: That's what I'm saying. Ilo, is it true, though, that Alanis invited you to the theater before Dave Coulier?
8: That is the rumor.
2: That's the rumor.
8: I've heard that. That makes sense.
10: I remember one year the Toronto Maple Leafs got eliminated from the playoffs, and I said, that's for Alanis Morissette's pain.
2: Yeah.
8: Oh, I love it.
2: There you go.
8: Dude, honestly, if you hear, what's the name of the song? And I thought, said, wasn't it? Why am I drawing a blank on the name of it?
10: You ought to know.
8: If you listen to that now, man, you feel like the fury.
10: Oh, brilliant. Just a brilliant song.
2: She's fantastic.
8: So great.
10: Well, also fantastic, maybe a little too fantastic, the Los Angeles Dodgers.
8: Oh, man, another one.
10: Eight to two victory at Cincinnati, clenching their fifth consecutive National League West Championship, their 13th division championship in the last 14 years. Tampa Bay Rays defeated the Athletics 10-1 for their sixth straight win. Padres won at Colorado 3-2. San Diego's won 10 of 11. NFL Atlanta Falcons quarterbacks Michael Penix Jr. and Cooper Rush, full participants in practice today. Tua Tagovailoa did not practice. Bengals QB Joe Burrow, limited in practice because of a back injury. Vikings quarterback Kyler Murray, a limited participant in practice because of a concussion. Chargers receiver Ladd McConkey did not practice due to a rib injury. Las Vegas Raiders tight end Brock Bowers did not practice because of a knee injury. Finally, as you guys were talking about, week two of the NFL season kicks off with the Buffalo Bills opening up brand new Highmark Stadium by taking on the Detroit Lions. And guys, for a taste of the atmosphere outside the stadium a short time ago, the Buffalo-centric social media outlet Trainwreck Sports interviewed a representative member of Bills Mafia.
12: Is this the greatest day of the year?
13: This is the greatest day of the year. I've been looking forward to this for about 6 months.
12: What do you need to happen between now and the game?
13: Between now and the game, I need to have a couple more ales, start feeling the vibes, and when I see those fireworks in the flyover tonight, I'll be juiced up, ready to go.
12: Does this train ever stop?
13: The train never stops.
10: Kick off at 8:15 Eastern. Back to you guys.
2: Train never effing stops.
11: Those are rhetorical questions.
2: As you said, the Rays won again. Camino, you got to at least feel that even though you Yankees have played well, when the Rays have won six in a row now, they're
8: running away with
2: No, yeah. They're 5 up with 10 games to go. You're not catching them unless you
8: sweep. Aaron Judge update, right?
2: Unless you sweep them in those 4 games. Even then, they gave you no wiggle room by just keep winning.
8: Yeah, they keep winning.
2: And then you're gonna get
8: against them next week.
2: No, but I said you got 4, so you got to sweep all 4 to make it even close. I was going to say Yankees, Red Sox round one of the playoffs is just something. What a treat. Likely. It's going to happen.
8: It's going to be fun.
2: And we talked about the worst record ever, the worst record ever to win a division or win a World Series was always just slightly over 500, right? And right now in the American League West, the Houston Astros and the Texas Rangers, a battle of Texas, they are both 76-76 with 10 games to go. And the loser is not going to end up winning a wild card because you're playing 500 baseball. Like, so one of those teams has 10 games now. The season becomes who could play better for 10 games, Astros or Rangers. So good luck.
8: And before we move on, Iowa Sam, did you give us your album?
11: I thought you'd never ask. Let me go back here. I wrote down a Soundgarden Super Unknown. I think that was 95. I stole that from my sister. Ooh. And Enema of the State, Blink-182. I listen to those a lot.
8: By the way, you got to watch that Travis Barker documentary on Hulu. It's great. Right. All right, so thank you guys for participating. More answers at Covino and Rich at Fox Sports Radio.
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8: 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Legendary solo from No More Tears came out on this day, 1991. Covino and Ritt, Fox Sports Radio. By the way, side note, I'm on Ozzy's Boneyard, channel 38, every Saturday and Sunday morning on Sirius XM. So you can wake up with me. You know you want it. 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But we're here Monday through Friday on Fox Sports Radio. Steve Covino and Rich Davis with Danny G and Iowa Sam. And, ooh, I see Monty. Ooh, Monty. Ooh, ooh, Monty.
2: With her Dodgers shirt on.
8: Yeah, well, she's pumped.
2: Oh, congratulations. Must feel really, like, special when you win every year.
8: Yeah.
0: I am a Chargers and Clippers fan. Can I have this?
8: You know what? Fair enough. Yeah.
0: Can I have this,
8: honestly,
0: please?
8: You know what? Let
0: you know Thank what? You.
8: You go.
0: Thank you,
8: go,
0: you
8: girl.
0: So much. You know, I will wear this proudly.
8: You know what? All right.
2: That's a totally fair statement.
0: Thank
2: so,
0: you.
8: She puts you in your place.
2: Monty just told me to shut up.
8: Yes, she did. All right. By the way, Rich, game day could add up, and that's where your Sam's Club membership comes in.
2: Yeah, man. 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
8: 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And the wait is over. Football's here. We're pumped for tonight. And so is DraftKings.
2: Sam's Club. 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The crown is yours. You know, when you're like, how much is that going to be?
8: Well, you're on the phone?
2: Yeah, with our guy.
1: We have better hope your Bills pick hits tonight.
2: You know what? Can I tell you? Maybe I do the responsible thing and I chase the money with a bet tonight.
8: Car people are tough because you're always at their mercy. And, what do you know about what you need fixed and
2: like
8: changed?
2: Some water pump. I'm like, yeah, well, I'm not going to debate it. I don't know if
11: Clark Griswold's like, what's the bill? There's no total here. And the guy who's also the county sheriff in vacation is like, how much you got? He's like, no. How much is the bill?
2: How much you
11: got? And
2: then
11: he takes out his badge. And he's like, how much you got? He rips him off.
2: I remember that. That was a great scene. But yeah, no, it's, I thought it was going to be a couple hundred. Not the case.
8: Couple dollars.
1: Yeah. Hey, Rich, before AI kills us, use it to check because it helped me save $500 on a car part for my better half's vehicle.
2: I'm not going to go bring my car somewhere else, though. It's already at the
1: dealership. Come on, don't be lazy.
2: It's already at the dealership.
1: Don't let them jack you because you're lazy.
8: Yeah, dude. What do you mean? You're being lazy. You just because it's there?
2: What are you going to do? Pick up your car and find someone's first opinion.
1: That's exactly what you do.
8: You know what I mean? It's like someone saying, you know what? We're going to start our surgery right now. And you're like, okay.
11: They'll be so shocked.
2: Get a second opinion.
11: No, come back. We'll lower the price for you.
2: It's already at the dealership.
11: No.
2: Monty, with me. It's already there.
0: I am with you. Unless you're telling me I'm saving 90% of the money.
1: 90%.
2: If you tell me I'm bringing it across town and I'll save $200, yeah, no thanks.
0: I don't want the same way.
8: Well, it must be easy being daddy stacks.
2: No, I'm saying
1: and mommy stacks.
2: Yeah. Monty, keep working hard. I like it.
8: Yeah.
2: hey,
8: it must
2: tonight,
8: be easy when you come from millions of dollars.
2: I don't come from anything.
8: Must be easy when your dad's a million trillionaire.
2: Yeah. My dad is not a millionaire.
8: It must be easy when you're a Buxton.
1: Well, there's a reason Rich is a DraftKings spokesperson.
2: Let's talk about tonight's game. Now,
1: how much extra do you need for your car?
2: $2,000. So let's see what we're doing tonight. Buffalo's at home. Home opener. Ladies and gentlemen, or no? We're dealing this. This is the home opener.
1: We get to look at the brand new stadium.
11: At the new Ohio Mark Stadium.
2: Ohio Mark. So at home opener, Detroit looked a little off kilter last week. They
1: their defense gave up 410 passing yards.
8: They let it get too close.
2: They let New Orleans sort of have their way, and then offensively, they stalled in big moments. Like I said, ever since Ben Johnson left for Chicago.
8: Yeah, but don't you feel like they got the feeling of, well, we got away with one here. We got away because they could have easily lost that game.
2: 2-point conversion.
8: At any time, hold on, in life, Rich, when you felt like, man, I think I got away with one, aren't you on like the up and up after that?
2: Yes.
8: I feel like they play a lot more disciplined and really make those adjustments they need because they could have easily lost the first game.
2: But Buffalo at home, their opener?
8: No, I know. I'm just giving you both sides of the story.
2: It's Buffalo -5.5.
8: Oh, I think Buffalo's got it. I'm just saying I think that the Lions will be playing
1: tough. It's
8: going to
1: be close.
8: Yeah.
1: I think like 31-27, like a game like
2: that. So you think they cover?
1: Yeah.
2: Son of a gun. If you win, you can buy my car parts. I like Buffalo to win by the 5.5. Now, we usually do teasers on these Thursday night games. So if you want to play with that, man, it's not even worth it to do a teaser with this. You know what might be an interesting one? Jahmyr Gibbs anytime touchdown. And how about Dalton Kincaid, 50-plus yards.
1: You know what I love? DraftKings says, can you please look it up the lines and everything live on the air? And Rich really does it live on the air.
2: I do. Dalton Kincaid, 50-plus yards. Anytime touchdown, Jahmyr Gibbs. And you know what? I'm going to take the line. You can move the line on DraftKings. I'm going to make it Buffalo -2.5.
8: Well, we're going to talk more about it on Overpromised for sure. All right. Dickie Doo's dope pitch. Right,
1: so, Rich has three parlay wins already this season.
2: The only thing we lost so far is that one Arizona thing. Other than that, every bet, every Thursday night, Wednesday, last week. So here we go. 50-plus for Kincaid, Jahmyr Gibbs anytime touchdown, and Buffalo -2.5. $100 wins $358.
1: Let's go.
8: Yeah, that'll pay for your brake repair.
2: That'll pay for a windshield wiper.
8: Yeah, for one wiper maybe.
2: We'll see you guys tomorrow. Enjoy your Thursday night football. Until then, arrivederci, baby.
8: We will see you in the overpromised land. New episode right now. Yeah. Join us on YouTube. Let's go.
2: Have a good night.
8: All right.
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0: Week 2 of the NFL kicks off at 8:15 p.m. Eastern time as the Bills will be hosting the Lions. And this just in, Bills defensive tackle Ed Oliver suffered a hip injury during pregame workouts. He is out for tonight's game. Other news out of the NFL, Chargers wide receiver Ladd McConkey did not practice for a second straight day, making it unlikely that he's going to be available for week 2 against the Raiders. Raiders tight end Brock Bowers did not practice either because of his knee injury, hasn't practiced since the surgery. In Major League Baseball, the Dodgers have done it again.
20: Swung on and missed strike three. And for the 13th time in the last 14 years, the Dodgers are champions of the National League Western Division. The Dodgers get it done, defeating the Reds 8-2, and once again, clinching the National League West title.
0: 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I'm Monty Bolaños.
34: One guy is happily divorced. 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One guy gets called daddy by his three beautiful daughters. One guy gets called daddy after a credit card approval. One guy won a state high school basketball championship. One guy only covered a state high school basketball championship. One guy's been inducted into three halls of fame. One guy has only mocked a hall. Does this seem weird to anybody else?
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2: All right, hey, it is the Odd Couple on a TV theme song Thursday. How are you? Let's welcome in my partner, Mr. Kelvin Washington.
1: What's up, bro?
2: Kelvin
1: Washington. TV themes on Thursday. We were worried about you, man, yesterday, man. But making sure everything was all right.
2: All good. We are good. We are locked, loaded, ready to go. And hope you can join us on YouTube if you haven't already. You're going to hear some construction going
1: on. What in the world is going on?
2: iHeartRadio is construction going on. Seriously. So you might every so often hear something, and that's what it is.
1: Hold on, wait. I just thought about it. It's 7 o'clock where you are. It's 7 o'clock on the dot. I'm in my truck. What they working on that late?
2: I have no idea. Might not be union workers to be working this late. But anyway, check us out on YouTube. That's right. Odd Couple FSR
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2: Woo-hoo!
3: The Odd Couple crew here to help us along. Of course, Alex, Brandon, Elijah, and Monsi. So the whole crew is here.
4: Yeah.
3: We got a lot to get to. And starting with the Thursday night football game, Kelvin, your team is playing tonight. How you feeling?
8: They are. A little shooketh, ain't gonna lie. You know, I got the, you know, I picked as far as the AFC representative, the Bills to be in the Super Bowl. But big game for the Lions, quick turnaround. And they're in Buffalo, the energy. Now, this could work both ways. You know how it goes, where opening ceremony, new stadium, and like the whole energy could be too much, or it could be

0: The Odd Couple. Rob Buck, Thelma Washington. On A, TV theme song Thursday. DJ Ali Alex will be giving us some TV theme songs. 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Our man Adam Kaplan is going to be joining us here in about 5 minutes or so. Looking forward to that. All right, Rob, 877-99 on Fox. The Lions, I'm not worried yet. It's only one game. Could be two after tonight. It'll be, could be 1-1, could be 2-0. Rob's out. What about you? 877-99 on Fox. Who we got?
1: All right, let's kick it off with Dion in Texas. You're on the Odd Couple Fox Sports Radio. What's up, Dion?
0: Yo, yo.
2: Hey, what's up, Rob? Welcome back. Hey, guys, Kelvin, enjoyed the show yesterday. Alex, I love that soundtrack. That Christian music was hitting, dude. I'm telling you right now.
0: Thank you, man. Shout out to Alex.
2: Yes, sir. First, I want to say, I'll be real brief. First, I just want to say I hate ties, but I think the Saints last week, they should have actually kicked the extra point. They would have been the only team in their division without a loss. They would have been in first place had they taken a tie. With that being said, Kelvin, this is a very depressing conversation because you're basically saying Detroit, the reason why they have a chance because they're going to beat up all the bottom feeders like the Saints, who they barely beat. They shouldn't even beat them. And this is kind of sad because I used to pick Detroit to win every game. I used to pick Kansas City to win every game. I used to pick all those big dogs to win every game. Now no one's talking about Detroit that way. We don't believe they can win any big games. We're picking Buffalo to get to the Super Bowl, not Detroit. We're picking the Rams. We believe that a couple years ago, we thought that Detroit would win every game, but the truth is
1: Dion, you're right. You got my point. That's what I'm saying. Yeah. Like, that is where the narrative has changed, where the Lions aren't even in that conversation anymore.
0: That's real.
2: They're no longer in that conversation. I'm picking them to be fourth place in their division. Those coordinators aren't walking back through that door.
0: I'll take that bet.
2: Okay.
0: Fourth place in the division? I'll take that bet.
2: Unfortunately, the baseball they played off week one, but like Rob said, tonight can change me. If they I might have to.
0: Dion, so you going to give me a bet that the Rams don't finish fourth in their division too?
1: Well, no,
0: they look awful. They look awful week
2: one. About the Rams than there is about Detroit. Way more fun.
1: Exactly. Sorry. Thank you, Dion. Sorry, appreciate it.
2: All right, guys.
0: Appreciate you, D.
1: All right. Hey, Cameron in Indiana, you're on the Odd Couple Fox Sports Radio. What's up, Cameron?
3: Hey, guys. How's it going?
0: What's up, Cameron?
1: Good.
3: Hey. So I was going to say, you'll understand where I'm going with this once I make the point, but I'm a massive Colts fan, and, where we got to go to be competitive at this point, I don't know. It seems like we've been that way for years. The reason why I bring the Colts up is because, getting to your point, seems to me that the Lions are basically the Colts of the NFC before the Colts traded for Sauce Gardner. So do I think if they got some secondary pieces via trade that they could be competitive? Possibly, if they avoid injuries. But, right now, I don't know, and I'm not that faithful.
1: Yeah, I believe cool. it.
0: I don't get the Colts preference, though, Rob. Like, the Lions, the Colts hadn't been – that
1: you're saying the Colts last year when they got off to that 8-2 start, they make the trade, they go all in on Daniel Jones. You remember that? And then they started playing some good teams.
0: I'm saying the Lions had of years of being good. Like, I don't get you. Get what I'm saying? Like, they had years of being good. The Colts hadn't been that good.
3: So the Colts reference to me, it's just that. They both have mid QBs and they both have the best running backs. That's the Colts and Lions reference to me.
1: Thank you, Cameron. We appreciate it.
0: Relegated to mid now, Rob?
1: Yeah, he's mid.
0: I say he's Lamar, but dang, he's mid. It's crazy.
1: Tracy in Las Vegas, you're on the Odd Couple Fox Sports Radio. What's up, Tracy?
0: What's up, Tracy?
4: Hey, guys. How you guys doing?
1: Doing good.
4: All right, man, I'm a longtime Lions fan, and I hear this stuff all the time at work about how the Lions fell off and how their offense isn't the same, the defense is slacking. Now, one thing that I can say is that the defense will get better over the season, as they always do. They are a second-half team season when it comes to their defense. Now, their offense. Now, once they got rid of Ben Johnson, it's kind of like everybody has seen that they lost their identity. Now, let's not forget that this is Dan Campbell's team. and you will have them coached up, but they got to start using LaPorta more and opening up the middle. Now,
1: like
4: granted, their run game is still down right now because of Pacheco. So I say they got to go back out there and give one more back because they don't want to bruise up Gibbs throughout the season and starting early, too, with the way that they're using them in that first game. But I will say that the Lions are still a team to be reckoned with in the NFC, and they're probably number one in the North still.
1: Well, you're not with the masses. There are a lot of people, including Adam Kaplan, who's coming up at the bottom of the hour. We're going to squeeze one more call in, but I don't think he has the Lions making the playoffs. So it's funny that there are people all over the place. Let's go to Eric in Fort Collins. Real quick, you're on the Odd Couple, Fox Sports Radio. What's up, Eric? He dropped? Okay. All right. We tried. All right, let's go. We got Kaplan coming up.
5: Yeah, we'll get to Kaplan. So I'll ask him this on the other side. We got Adam Kaplan coming up right now. Monty Bolaños is getting you up there.
6: I have the Lions going to the playoffs. So we'll see. But I do think they're an interesting team. With tonight's game between the Bills and the Lions, guys, Bills defensive tackle Ed Oliver suffered a hip injury during pregame workouts. He is out for tonight's game, which kicks off at 8:15 p.m. Eastern time. Other news out of the NFL, Bengals quarterback Joe Burrow, limited participant in practice because of that back injury. Vikings quarterback Kyler Murray, also a limited participant. He is still in concussion protocol. Chargers wide receiver Ladd McConkey, he did not practice for a second straight day because of a rib injury, making it unlikely that he's going to be available for week two against the Raiders. And tight end Brock Bowers of the Raiders has not practiced since the surgery. In Major League Baseball, make that 5 years in a row as the Dodgers clinch for a fifth consecutive year the National League West Division with an 8-2 victory over Cincinnati. It's also their 13th division in the last 14 years. The Tampa Bay Rays defeated the A's 10-1 for their sixth straight win. Padres took down the Rockies 3-2 for their 10th victory in the last 11 games. Brewers lost 7-4 to the Pirates. Right now, Royals and the Astros are tied at 1 in Houston after the first inning. Real quick here, guys, out of college football, North Carolina defensive coordinator Steve Belichick resigned, coinciding with the conclusion of the university's investigation into the program that found, quote, certain actions that demonstrated a disregard for the university's values and standards of conduct. Back to you.
5: Monty, thank you. Monty, I also like you talking about what you just said with the Lions, too. That's why you are who you are, Monty.
6: Thank you.
5: Our couple, Robin Kelvin on the TV theme song Thursday. We got Shekel City on the way right now, joined by Adam Kaplan, Fox Sports Radio NFL insider, Kaplan NFL. Give him a follow. Kaplan, Adam, we were just talking about the Lions. I think Rob brought it up. I think you're down on them this year again, if that's correct.
7: I am, yeah. I did not pick them to make the playoffs. They were my breakout team 4 years ago. And
1: you nailed that one.
7: I know a lot of people with the Lions, so I had a really good idea what the roster looked like, and I just don't agree with what Brad Holmes did this offseason. He did not address their secondary.
5: They lost Terrion Arnold.
7: The Terrion Arnold lost. Look, I know it's not their fault, but they didn't trust him after the off-the-field incident, but Seahawks were comfortable with it. It's interesting how that works, by the way. But it's gonna hurt them.
1: Well, one man's chicken is somebody's gumball.
7: It's crazy,
1: that,
7: game was insane last Sunday. The Saints almost pulled off the shocker the second half. I give them credit for pushing it, but yeah, I the Bears are the only team I picked to make the playoffs. In fact, in that division, I picked them to win it.
5: Oh wow, really?
1: Wow.
7: Yep.
1: Okay, so let's go there. Not with the Bears, but let's start with the Packers. And Matt LaFleur should be fired. I'm shocked that he got a contract extension after that playoff game, and they acted as if nothing has happened. And now what have they lost, six in a row? I mean, what is going on?
7: Yeah, I'd say with Matt LaFleur, for him not to come back for 27, I know already people are speculating, it would have to be non-playoffs. They lost the last four games of the regular season. Which, you know, you can't do. And then they lost the playoff game to the Bears where they choked. So that's not good.
1: They choked.
7: He's been a bad playoff coach. In fact, I've been very critical of him wherever I've been broadcasting and talking about him. I've said it. He's an awful playoff coach. He's super conservative. He wants to have balance.
1: When they kicked that field goal against Tom Brady, when you have Aaron Rodgers there on a fourth down, and I'm sorry, Adam, Aaron Rodgers has to throw an incomplete pass or whatever, you know, you don't score the touchdown, but Tom Brady and them are going to be on the 1 yard line, right? You still have a chance to make some. Why would you kick a field goal in that spot? That was the dumbest thing I ever saw.
7: Yeah, I'm just I'm down on them. They did extend it, and they're a pretty patient front office and ownership by, of course, all they're publicly owned. But I think it's absolutely something to watch. If they don't make the playoffs, he's absolutely in the hot seat at a bare minimum.
5: Adam Kaplan on with the Odd Couple. Adam, give me the week. It's hard, right? It's week one. Yeah. Teams are, you know, you're trying to figure out who you are. Give me a team or a result from week one that worries you. Because in some cases, I think, you know, teams feel like they can right themselves. It was just a bad week. Sure. What one alarms you? Is it the Broncos? Is it maybe the Rams in health? Or what jumps out for you that you say, all right, the Patriots? What jumps out and you say, I'm concerned with that?
7: Yeah, Kelvin, you know, it's interesting. I was talking to a friend of mine who worked for a team. We were just going over things that he noticed on watching the coaching tape and stuff. We both mentioned New England with A.J. Brown going on IR, high ankle sprain. High ankle sprains, he won't be back, barring a shock, before 6 weeks. It's a true high ankle sprain, as I understand it.
1: Wow, that's a big blow right there.
7: Yeah, that's bad, one. Yeah. It would take a miracle if he's back in week five. You never know, but I can't imagine. He's a skilled position player. Now, I know, like, linemen can come back earlier because they don't have to run downfield. It's harder for a skilled position player. It's a good question. I would say New England would be one of them. No question about it. That's a team that now Denver, not yet. Sean Payton handed off the play calling to Davis Webb. That's how he's able to keep him because I was told he had interest from a lot of teams. So he gave him the play calling. That one would worry me a little bit with the Rams because the Myles Garrett situation with the bad knee, which he had in the preseason, that was real for people think he was milking it. He wasn't. That was real. I would see those two teams. Now, Green Bay, again, if you're a Packer fan, maybe you have more faith than I do. I just didn't like them this season. The Michael Parsons situation, I thought that was going to hurt them. The change in the defensive scheme, so it's a little bit of a concern. And then obviously Detroit won, but to me they're a fraudulent team. They're going to be like a 9-8 team, not make it.
1: Yeah, let me ask you about Aaron Donald, okay, and what's going on. Is he playing? Is he playing? Do we know yet? Is he playing?
7: We don't know yet. I just got the good thing is he's taking a lot of reps this week, and it's either going to be this week or next week. That's my feeling in this one.
1: Don't they need him?
7: They do. They do. Because, now here's the thing, though, Rob. Yeah, he can make $20 million. He's going to make at least $10 million. He's got a shot $20 million as well. A lot of things have to happen. He's got to play a lot. But the issue now is without Garrett. And remember, they traded Jared Verse for him. It's going to be the pass rush. Now, I'm not worried about their offense. I know some people were alarmed at what happened last week. I get it against the Niners, but I'm way more concerned about their defense. Is their front and their ability to get pressure on the quarterback? Now, they play a Giants team. I was shocked at that game. I got to tell you, the Cowboys have owned the Giants. The Cowboys.
1: Yeah, that was
7: excited.
1: A stinker by the Cowboys. That was a
7: stunner. I didn't like Brian Schottenheimer talking. I don't know if you caught this. He's talking about communication was poor. Like, how the hell is that happening week one? Like, that's bad. Shoddy, they underachieved last season. He's going to be on the hot seat. This thing is going to be hot. That's another team. Kelvin asked it. I'm putting them on there too.
5: Okay,
7: that's a team I'd be concerned about.
5: Well, then the other side of that is, are the Giants real or is that just the caught the Cowboys not ready?
7: I would say that I have the Giants at 9-8 this season, not making it, but being greatly improved. So I'm feeling good about the way it looked week one, but I'm not buying it yet. Okay. I want to see how they do on the road here. Now, I understand it's in L.A. In fact, it would shock me if they're like the 30,000 Giant fans at this game.
1: All the New Yorkers who live on the West Coast, kidding?
7: I've been to probably, Rob, a couple dozen NFL games in the last 25 years in L.A. And whether it's actually – whether it was the Rams or Chargers or whatever game it was, I was stunned. I'm just stunned at the transients, you know, that are out there. Yeah. They're from back east. Oh, yeah. It's pretty incredible. That way for baseball as well.
1: It is incredible. Philadelphia fans were there in force. You know, big time, yeah. And I get it. They have a good team.
5: Lions was crazy last year.
1: Yeah, Lions.
7: I remember that. Yeah, it's a good call. I remember that. I do.
1: Yeah. That's right. Definitely. I did want to ask you about the Bears and Caleb.
7: Oh, wow.
1: You know, and I know that, I guess I want to ask you really quickly about pro football focus. Some people, like, the grade was really low. I don't even look at the grades.
7: I like them, but I just don't look at the grades.
1: But when you look at that, you start to go, like, what? Can we do an eye test? Like, I don't, like,
7: I know,
1: what didn't he do? He threw for 72%, completion.
5: Wait,
1: he had a couple touchdowns.
7: I would like to see. See, here's
1: it was
7: the
1: like
7: thing.
1: Middle of the pack. He was like middle of the pack.
7: Here's my issue with PFF. Tell me who's doing the grading. Is it a former coach or a former player?
1: Right.
7: Or a scout? If you give me an idea of who's doing the grading, then I might respect the grade more on quarterbacks.
1: But so you have no idea, right?
7: Yeah, I there's no way to know. They don't tell you. So they claim it's someone in that kind of group, but I'd like to know who's doing the grading. I watched a lot of that game. I was super impressed with him. And the run game, guys, is just ridiculous.
5: Oof, man.
1: Almost 300 yards on the ground.
7: Guys,
1: are you kidding?
7: The Eagles gave up from Swift and Manungai last year in one half. They both, the first half of last year's game in Philly where they housed them, the Bears took them apart. Swift and Manungai both had 100 yards each. That's like that's like impossible. It happened in one half. And what they did last week, now I'm concerned about the Bears' defense. They don't have a very good pass rush. That does concern me. But Ben Johnson, now he's cocky. He talks a lot. He sticks his chest out.
5: Literally.
7: I know that what he posed. Yeah, he took his shirt off in the locker room. I know exactly what you're talking about. But their team to watch, like the Bears fail. I mean, this is pretty cool, but I'm concerned about their pass rush. It's going to be a work in progress. Their defense didn't play well last week at all against Bryce Young and the Panthers, but their offense was just ridiculous. If anyone could tell me who did their grades, I'd love to know. PFF.
5: Yeah, I'm looking at it. Well, I don't know obviously who did it to your point, but I'm looking at it. To your point, Rob, gave him a passing grade of 64, which ranked him 16th.
1: Yeah, I was like middle of the pack. It was ridiculous. Yeah. If that's middle
7: what?
1: Of the pack quarterbacking,
7: I
1: just have no idea.
5: My only thing I could think this
1: so
5: is
1: did Patrick
5: me.
1: Mahomes get a zero? I'm just asking off of the stats.
7: Yeah.
1: You know what I mean?
7: He really didn't have a pass over 10 yards. I mean, it's just, yeah.
1: That was my other thing. Last thing, I know we got to run, but Patrick Mahomes, if you watch that, he's not close. Yeah, he's not close. Like, he doesn't throw the ball downfield and air yards and balls. What is going on?
7: Well, he's got to be able to push over that surgically repaired leg. I mean, it's tough for quarterback. He's coming back a little bit early, by the way, from the ACL injury. And the receiver group isn't very good. It's a problem. Worthy, the first-round pick from 2 years ago, who, by the way, the Bills, remember, they made that shocking trade with the Chiefs. Maybe the Bills knew something that most people didn't.
5: Yeah.
7: Because right. Worthy's been disappointment. Xavier Worthy's been disappointed.
1: Sometimes people know. That's why guys are available. You know it.
7: I mean, it's they got. But I was blown away. Kenneth Walker was incredible.
5: Woo.
7: Now, look, there's guys. Do you realize how great they're? They have the easiest schedule in the National Football League. Okay, now they beat Denver's a good team. I was shocked at what happened. I didn't expect that. I actually picked Denver to win that game, so I was wrong. Listen to this schedule. Home against the Colts, who got destroyed and embarrassed at home. At the awful Dolphins, okay, week 3, and at the Raiders before they go into their bye. How are they not 4-0?
1: Yeah. They should be.
7: Yeah.
1: But you know, if it's that easy, Adam, we would all be in Vegas.
5: I know. To your point, Adam, then they later on, a couple weeks later, they go on a run of Jets, Falcons, Cardinals, which is, you know, for them, they got to feel like that's favorable. Yeah, are we going to look up and they're right back in this thing again, Adam?
7: I'm going to admit it, guys. I did not. I picked Denver to win the division. I mean, I do radio and WHB every Thursday. I have for many years, and I hate my humble pie. I picked Denver to win that game. Look, it's week one, though, guys. Week one.
1: No. Right.
7: Yeah, week one. We need to understand. But I was super impressed with what the Chiefs did. And if they're not at least 3-1 going to the bye, I need an investigation.
1: Right, then there's something going on, no doubt.
5: All right, guys.
7: Adam, appreciate you. Awesome. See you guys.
5: Adam, you're wrong about the Lions. Oh, did I say that aloud? I'm sorry.
7: Talk to me next week. We'll see what happens. See what happens tonight.
5: Right. No doubt. Adam Kaplan, always great to have him on. Appreciate you, man. All right, on the way, Shekel City. Plus, man, Rob, we've talked about this. You've been covering sports for so long. players and athletes getting caught up trying to do the right thing with financial folks who take advantage of a new Ponzi scheme and a big-time star in the NFL got caught up in it. We'll tell you who. It's the Odd Couple. On a TV theme song Thursday, Fox Sports Radio.
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0: Cause I'll say by the damn. All right, DJ Ali Alex. My youth. I remember that. Loved his show after school. Shout out to Adam Kaplan. Joined us a little bit ago. Always great to catch up with us. You can catch that on the podcast if you missed it. We'll have everything up there on the pod. Just search the Odd Couple. Wherever you find them, you'll find our podcast. Please like it, rate it 5 stars, give us a review. All that good stuff. We appreciate it, man. Go get the pod wherever you find them. Find ours. And Brandon, who's in for Rob G, will have a best of version and a full version right after the show. All right, it's time for Shekel City.
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2: All right, last time I was on, 2-1. Record is now 9-5-1. Tonight, best bet, I'm taking the Bills -5.5. They'll christen their new building and break in the Lions really well. How's that? I got the Rangers +1.5 taking on the Red Sox in Arlington. And I got the Twins -1.5. They are in Anaheim taking on the Angels. So again, Twins -1.5, Rangers +1.5, and the Bills -5.5. And remember, I'm not telling you who to bet on. I'm telling you who I bet on. How's that?
0: That is. Appreciate that. Rob, so did you have you ever been caught up in a Ponzi scheme at all?
2: A Fonzi scheme, not a Ponzi scheme.
0: Not a Ponzi, shout out to Fonzi. Okay, that's another. What, it was a bunch of hair gel going backwards? A ring of leather jackets? What was that?
3: Hey.
0: Long story short, there's a man who got caught up in a $35 million Ponzi scheme. He was an investor, and his name is Siddharth Jahawar. And according to this article, basically there were... Yeah, you had Tim Hardaway Jr., Gary Harris, Mason Plumlee. They're all enlisted in investors in this fund, but they don't say if they were part of this fraud scheme part. Also in it was Travis Kelce as well. This guy racked up $35 million, Rob, from people. And basically, he put it all in his fund. It blew up. It didn't work. And he was living off people, luxury yachts, and living it up and buying this, traveling there. And he's going to now, I think he's getting like 11 years in prison. But I'm always blown away at how often this happens from little guy around the way, blue collar guy, to, you know, athletes. It's just amazing how many people.
2: It's not amazing.
0: Enron.
2: Most people, when they think they can get over and they like the banks are offering everybody a 0.5% on their money.
0: 0.00001%.
2: Okay. Yep. Like unless you're going to the bank, you know, a high yielding checking account. And so people think that they're better than everybody and that they deserve 20% on their money. So some guy comes along, says, I could get you 20% on your money. And that's how these things happen. I'm serious. Like people, they think they're entitled to make 20% off their money when everybody else is making 0.5%. Seriously. And that's how Ponzi schemes are born.
0: Simple. I'm going to one-up you next hour. I'm going to tell you a ridiculous one that happened around the way. It's the Odd Couple, Fox Sports Radio.
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